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Welcome to September. We're still sweating, aren't we? Under that excessive heat advisory. Till 9 p.m. tonight. Yeah, I'm sweaty. Lindsay Marie putting the toe in the water with New Cage the Elephant on Q101.

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1: 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Just play the game one way. You hit a ball in the gap, run. 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

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Every day with Foo Fighters is a good one. 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

0: This has been one unforgiving summer. We had a foggy 4th of July, mud pits at Lala, and cloud watching at the air show. Let's make the most of the summer we have left. Remember, pumpkin spice is coming soon.
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I've got plans. Dave Matthews Band. Putting in the extra hours this year. I mean, I just figured his work hours were summer, but now you're telling me he's touring this fall? We'll get him at the UC.

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Incubus, circa 1999, though it's just as relevant today. With your existential dread. I mean, is it just me with that, or make yourself to the rescue? Hey, we've got something new, too. 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

0: Just because this isn't Hollywood doesn't mean Chicago lacks celebrities. What about the Tamale Guy? Peter Francis Geraci. Sven Gulli. And the guy on State Street that tells you you're going to hell. Just to name a few.
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All right, it's National Mental Health Awareness Month, so I'd like you to be aware that you don't need to be suicidal to call the crisis line if you're in a bad way. This number is open to you no matter what. It's 988.

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In fact, in this month alone, we'll welcome Brandon Flowers, The Killers, Danny Flippin' Elfman, Aragon, Phoebe Bridgers, All Time Low, Weezer, House of Blues will host Buffalo Traffic Jam, Foster the People, the Linda Lindas, and oh yeah, Riot Fest. 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

The House of Blues is a far, far trip from Montana. But we get the honor of hosting Buffalo Traffic Jam there. 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

0: And that means it's time for all the cute social media posts. Good thing we didn't do that when we were kids. 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

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New Paradox. I kind of like that on Q101.

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Q101, I'm Lindsay Marie, leaving you for the night. 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
9: At one point or another, I'm willing to bet you've turned to an AI chatbot to ask about something that ails you. 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And how do you make sure it's accurate? 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I'm Dr. Sanjay Gupta, helping you live a better life.
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0: stress anyone out, but we all have a major decision to make. What outfits should we be wearing to Riot Fest? Are you going to put the tape on for 21 Pilots? Or possibly something Trekkie for William Shatner? And just because Alanis Morissette is playing, it doesn't make that Celine Dion shirt you wore last year any more ironic. Don't you think?
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What's up, Chicago? This is Bradley from the world's hardest rocking band, Sublime, coming directly from Long Beach, California. We want to say what's up to our friends at Q101 from now and forever. Keep the faith. Yeah.

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Some will die in hot pursuit while sifting through my ashes. 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
10: We've talked a lot about ultra-processed foods, and here is one more reason to pay close attention to what you eat. New study out of Australia found that bumping up your ultra-processed food intake by just 10% a day, we're talking a small bag of chips, was linked to a, quote, measurable drop in attention and a higher risk of dementia. And here's the part that really surprised me. This held true even for people eating an otherwise healthy Mediterranean-style diet. In other words, you can't just cancel out the junk with a good salad. If that sounds discouraging, let me give you some good news. It's never too late to improve your diet. Researchers found that swapping ultra-processed foods for whole foods over several years lowered the risk of cognitive decline. So midlife, even, can be a great time to start. Read the labels and reach for the real stuff. I'm Dr. Sanjay Gupta, helping you live a better life.
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0: Let's go. It is a check-in time, 312-967-8300. Damon checked in from Cherville and said, God, it's early. And it always happens, you have that short-timer's disease when you know a long weekend's coming up, like Labor Day weekend. So hang in there, Damon, in Cherville. Your city needs you, and we need you, listening to Brian and Kenzie on Q101. We just talked about some of the laws that are starting January 1st, 2026. And the one that we had a nice conversation about was these people that donate organs now have a 10 full days of paid leave, even if you're part-time, to recover in a 12-month period. We feel like that's a low number. Should have some more days there. And we had a text come in from, was this Heather? She said, apparently the recovery time of the person who donated the kidney is worse than the person that receives the kidney.
1: So, I believe that.
0: Yeah, the case was talking about it.
1: This person already figured out to not have one. This body's like switching it up with the one.
0: I mean, imagine your body used to two, and all of a sudden, like, you know, the water or whatever, the beer goes down to go through the kidney, and it's like,
1: whoa.

0: and just eat them up, and it fills you up for like 2 or 3 hours. It's got a lot of protein.
1: 2 or 3 hours? I would hope it would fill you up for longer.
0: Well, in that mode of that kind of diet, you should eat about every 2 or 3 hours. No big meals. Just eat little protein-based things every couple hours. And beans are the secret to losing weight fast. If you have to like lose 20 pounds in a month, beans. Soybeans? I don't think so.
2: That is lame.
0: I don't know. Why didn't we get to vote on this?
1: Yeah, I feel like this should have been in the last mayoral election.
0: Yeah.
1: Or maybe the last presidential election.
0: Yeah.
2: And then when you make like a frijoles dip, okay, which, I mean, I'm just saying that's like pinto. Like, we should have a pinto bean. We should just say frijoles is the bean. Like, we should have, that's what should be going on in like the Chicago area. Not soy.
0: Kidney, black, pinto, those are all way better beans than soy.
1: Name the beans. What are the beans that should be in the running?
0: That's a Mount Rushmore right there.
1: Pinto, black, soy.
0: No, get rid of soy.
1: Sorry, I'm not a bean guy.
2: Get out right now. Lee,
0: jump out the freaking window right now. So it should be kidney, black, pinto, and I don't even know another bean.
1: Lima, black-eyed.
2: There's navy. There's edamame.
0: Green. Edamame needs to be in the Mount Rushmore.
1: Edamame's hard to eat.
0: It's hard, but it's good.
2: Not really. There's lima. I don't know if you want lima beans.
0: I don't know what a lima bean tastes like.
2: You've had lima beans.
0: I don't know if I have.
1: Is a pea a bean?
0: No. It's a pea.
1: Okay, watch your tone with me.
2: I don't know, but is it a legume?
0: This is all the legume family. But
2: is a pea in the legume family?
0: I don't think so. It's a veggie.
2: Because lentils are.
0: Lentils are, but a bean is a vegetable. You guys are looking at me like I'm making this up as I go.
2: I think peas may be in there. I think Keith is right.
0: I don't think so.
2: Okay.
0: We have this machine in front of us. So is a pea a bean? No. Oh, whoa, whoa, whoa.
2: Oh.
0: Hold on.
1: Breaking
2: what changed?
0: Okay, AI says.
1: There are police chases that don't get that level of response.
0: The music hit for a second. Yes, technically a pea is a type of legume, just like a bean, but they are different plants from different genera. With peas typically round in cool season, and beans are often oval, kidney shaped in hot season. I didn't know there was a bean season. So it's not a bean, but it's a legume, like you said, Kenzie.
2: It's a legume.
1: It's kind of like how peas is a vegetable.
0: What?
2: What?
1: Never mind.
0: Wait, no. Go off, King. What is that? Wait, what's that?
2: Pizza's a vegetable.
1: And I think that's what Michelle Obama said. That's why you can still have pizza at school lunch.
0: Because of tomato sauce?
1: Yeah.
0: Mm. That's cool,
2: but
0: me.
2: Is a tomato a fruit?
1: I don't know.
0: It's a veggie.
1: My head's going to explode. I don't know. We have some bean suggestions on the text line.
0: Okay.
2: What are the good ones? Garbanzo,
1: I
2: see.
1: We forgot about the humble garbanzo bean.
0: Ooh, those are
2: good.
0: I
2: love a good garbanzo.
0: Yeah.
1: So if you were going to give me three on the Mount Rushmore. Pinto.
0: Pinto's got to be there. Kidney and black, I think, okay. Right? Don't you think we agree with that?
2: Jelly.
1: Jelly bean's the one. Jelly bean is, I love our listeners. Jelly bean is the one we forgot about.
0: Holy cow.
2: Hello.
0: Do you want to know what soybeans are used for primarily?
1: Probably something boring. Go ahead.
0: Animal woke. Feed.
1: Animal? Something woke.
0: Yeah. Friggin' woke soybeans.
1: Well, a bunch of soy boys out there.
2: That's what I mean. Yeah, exactly. Yeah.
0: No, for animal feed.
1: Okay.
0: Now, I know, listen, love our farmers in our listener area, you know, on the outskirts of our listener area. But, of course, with an app, you can listen anywhere in the world, even downstate. Is this our disconnect to the rest of the state living in the Chicagoland area? Because most of the state is farmers, and that's why soybeans got voted, and we didn't get a vote up here in Chicago. Is that the problem?
2: I think we're still part of it. We should all get to vote, and may the best bean win.
1: Yeah, there's a reason that so much of the state focuses on Chicago. There's more bean consumers in Chicago than there is in the southern part of the state.
0: Yeah, I'm not trying to
2: We all get to vote, and then the 13 electoral votes go to
0: me. I'm not trying to start a war with farmers, but there's more of us than them.
1: Thank you. Thank you. That's always my point. Now, I don't want to be this
2: love
1: guy.
2: Love them.
1: Love them. Need them.
0: Oh, I love farmers.
1: I don't want to be this guy. Should the bean be mentioned in this conversation?
0: Oh, the bean.
1: The bean.
0: Millennium Park,
2: that's
0: the
2: so
0: bean.
2: That's so hard to explain, though. Like, what's your state bean? The bean?
1: We could just qualify it, but it should be mentioned at the very least.
0: And you don't like to be typical Chicago, like the bean.
1: No, that's not me. I'm not doing the ketchup on the hot dog bit, deep dish pizza. I heard you.

0: Pope.
1: Yeah, Da Pope. I heard you the first 700 times. Da Pope. I got it.
0: Case was over Da Pope an hour after he was announced as Pope. I'm like, dude, can we just enjoy this for a little bit?
1: And I'm Catholic, too.
0: Yeah, Southside Pope.
2: Somebody said, this is a valid question. Somebody said, I think edamame and soybeans are the exact same. And does that mean all these animals are getting edamame? Because I love edamame.
0: And it's not that cheap at restaurants either.
2: That's what I mean.
0: So why's a cow getting
2: that? I can't see a cow popping all the things out one by one.
1: Because I've heard of grass-fed, but not edamame-fed.
2: That's what I mean.
0: Now, that's
2: you
0: a good,
2: imagine just a pig and his little hose, like, pulling out each little...
0: They don't have disposable thumbs. They can't open up those things.
1: Yeah, they're hooves. They got no shot.
0: Yeah.
2: I
1: have
2: hard thumbs.
1: They're hard to do.
0: Can you imagine the cow that was looking forward to edamame so much? And he keeps crushing it with his hoof, and he can't eat them. He's like damn it!
1: That's like the Twilight Zone episode where all the guy wants to do is read, but he breaks his glasses, and he's the last guy on Earth.
2: Maybe cows are saying boo all the time. We thought it was moo.
0: Oh, boy.
2: They're all bummed out.
0: Oh, boy.
1: I feel like those are probably all the beans. I don't think we forgot any others.
0: I also, just going back to your comment about grass-fed beef.
2: Someone said Bush's baked beans with bacon.
0: Those are good.
1: Baked beans. We didn't even think about baked beans.
0: But to clarify what I was talking about with beans losing weight, that kind of bean does not make you lose weight. Baked beans is fattening. They're delicious. Delicious.
2: Wow. Oh, Did you hear that, Matt? He just called you a fat ass.
0: Yeah, you're a fat ass like me, Matt. It's okay. Kenzie, duh. Refried beans.
2: Well, I was talking about like a frijoles dip. Like, yeah. You know, that's made out of pinto.
0: Okay,
2: like
0: that's pinto. That's never mind. Okay.
2: That's what I was saying. Like a dip.
0: Yeah, refried beans are the best.
2: Well, they're good.
0: Yeah. You won't lose weight with that, but they're the best.
2: With the cheese on top, you get cheese and diced onion baked on top.
0: Cafe El Tapatio, my refried bean source. That restaurant, so good.
2: The source.
0: That's what it is. Because whenever Harper orders, we get a little a meal for her, and then she'll say, "Do you want like beans?" And Megan goes, "No, she's not going to eat them." I go, "Get the damn beans! I'm going to eat hers."
2: Yeah, you take her food right off her plate.
0: Can't get enough of refried beans.
2: They're so good.
1: I have to circle back to your cow comment about edamame.
0: Yeah.
1: Did you say opposable thumbs or disposable thumbs?
0: I think you said disposable
1: thumbs.
0: I was trying to make the Meet the Parents line.
2: Did?
0: I said disposable thumbs.
2: Brian.
1: Oh, what about Mr. Bean? He should be the bean.
0: Yeah.
2: What do you mean, Mr. Bean?
1: Mr. Bean.
0: The guy from the movies.
2: I don't. Who's Mr. Bean?
1: You know Mr. Bean.
2: I just, because you keep saying it in different tones,
0: it doesn't help
2: me. Mr. Bean! Is that helping me? Can I get something else?
0: What was the biggest movie he was in?
1: I think it's called Mr. Bean.
0: I think it is. Yeah, Mr. Bean.
2: Is he like a mascot, like Mr. Peanut?
0: No, he was like an English comedian.
2: I don't remember him. I don't know who we're talking about.
1: Mr. Bean's like an A-list celebrity.
2: No.
0: I don't know if he's A.
1: He's like a huge celebrity. He's not. Mr. Bean. Everybody knows Mr. Bean.
0: He's A in England.
1: No, but okay. He's A in Chicago, too. He's like Michael Jordan. It's not the same.
0: Like Michael Jordan.
1: Everybody knows Mr. Bean.
0: All right. So the soybeans should be out. There's no offense to our farmers and the rest of the state. And it's animal feed. I know they got to eat. If animals got to eat, so we can eat. I get that. So we can eat them. If you're like me.
2: That's nice.
1: Cycle of life. Get used to it, kids. We're the top of the food chain.
0: All I can think about now is because you said grass-fed beef.
1: Uh-huh.
0: And now I'm thinking about trying a steak that's edamame-fed beef.
1: We got to be able to find that somewhere.
0: Oh, that sounds good. Yeah, it sounds really good. All right, so what's our Mount Rushmore again now?
2: I know who he is now. Oh. So we think he's in Rat Race.
1: Everybody knows Mr. Bean.
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0: Brian and Kenzie on Q101. Time for a fact that makes your brain go. And a hobby that was on the brink of extinction has now made a huge comeback. In fact, it's one of the trendiest hobbies of 2026. So, Kenzie, what do you think that could be? Something that was on the brink of extinction, a hobby, and now it's one of the most popular hobbies out there.
1: Well, this is an older hobby, so that's why it's my guess. I don't want anyone to be offended if, like, there's communities. It wasn't going to go extinct. Like, okay. But I will say many people in my life, so in their, like, early 30s or even younger, I have realized have started to learn how to do this, and it's been surprising to me. And they're buying their kids, little kids, to learn how to do it.
0: Okay.
1: And it's knitting.
0: Yeah.
1: Like, I can list so many people in my life that now consistently knit.
0: In between the gold digger videos and videos of zebras getting attacked by tigers.
1: You have knitting videos?
0: I do. It's hit my timeline. Knitting videos. I've seen this. I've seen this being a big deal.
2: I like that you say they hit your timeline. That's just funny when it's a knitting video. I didn't hit the timeline.
0: I just dropped on my timeline.
2: Yeah.
0: It was a big release of the knitting video was coming out.
2: What are people making on your timeline?
0: Usually, I guess, well, it's hard to say when you see the beginning of knitting what they're making. They're just doing knitting, you know?
2: True. That's kind of beautiful when you think about it.
0: Yeah, it takes time. It's a journey. You got to be present. Enjoy it. I mean, I guess Kenzie would cast it better. I guess blankets mostly, like a big blanket.
1: I had a lot, like, those people that know how to knit when I had Merino all knit, like, little specialty hats and booties and little pants and stuff. That was all cute.
0: Yep.
1: And then they make I have a lot of friends who make scarves and hats. And, like, they take care of all, like, the winter stuff for them and their kids. It all matches. It all looks nice.
0: Nothing like a good knit hat. A knit Scully for winter, too. Those are cool.
1: Any color they want. So cute. Maybe. And then I have friends who are getting teaching their kids, and they do sell these really, like, cute kid learning kits. And you kind of knit your own little circular animal, like a little... Like a little fat owl or something. It's cute.
2: Fat owl.
1: Fat-ass owl.
0: Yeah, my mom used to have like a knitting club. They always get together and they'd get bagel sandwiches and they'd knit.
1: That's nice.
0: It was very, very nice little activity for the ladies, for the older ladies. And yeah, knitting's big. I think the younger people are looking at it too. Could be that one. Case, what do you think it is? So a hobby that was on the brink of extinction has made a comeback. It's one of the trendiest hobbies of 2026.
2: I think it's model trains.
0: Mm.
2: I think trains are very in right now. I think people my age respect good public transportation. I think people my age maybe wish that there was like a high-speed rail line that went across the entire country. And because we don't have that, we don't have the infrastructure for it, people are taking to model trains to live out their train-related fantasies.
0: There's an early one on the text line, brushing my teeth while in the shower.
2: Is that a
0: I hope that wasn't on the brink of extinction, brushing teeth.
2: Yeah, that's the hottest trend of 2026. Nobody was doing it.
0: Yeah, no. And by the way, getting back to your train comment, when you go to D'Agostino's Pizza on Addison, they've got a train up in the ceiling and it goes around and I watch it. It's so fun to watch a model train.
2: It's awesome. You think about Bobby Bacala while you're there.
0: Oof.
1: Hey, that's like two toots in St. Charles. Brings your food to you on a train. It goes around the whole restaurant, and it comes to your table in baskets. It's so cute.
0: Get out of town.
2: Kenzie,
1: I swear.
2: You keep on inviting us over to your house. Invite us to the freaking train restaurant.
1: I'll bring you to the damn train restaurant
2: That's
1: if you come.
2: I'll be there tonight.
1: Oh, my God. We'll go to Tutu. It's burrito effing love. He loses it when the food shows up.
2: He and I will have the same reaction. Your 2-year-old and me, a 27-year-old, are going to be equally as excited.
1: And everyone gets a train whistle.
2: Everybody gets a train whistle?
1: Car gets pretty loud. Boy, hold my lie.
0: Wait, it's called Tutu. It's like the number two and then toots.
1: Yeah.
0: And it looks. I'm just looking this up real quick
1: toot,
0: here.
1: Tutu, you know, so two toots.
2: No, explain that to me.
1: Like tutu.
0: Tutu.
1: Trains.
0: So it's the Tutu's train. It's the Tutu's train whistle grill. There's one in Glen Ellen and one in Bartlett. But did you say St.
1: Charles? Yeah, Bartlett. Yes.
0: Okay. So right. Yeah. Okay.
1: That's what I go to.
0: Okay. They're closed right now. They open at 11 a.m.
1: Well,
0: just for anybody
1: breakfast.
0: There.
1: Sorry.
0: Well, I guess they have brunch. 11 a.m. they start, just in case anybody's thinking about trying to stop out there.
1: Tutu's is so fun.
0: So you go to their website. They have a birthday cake muffin with a train on it.
2: Oh, my God.
1: A lot of their desserts have trains in them. It's very cute.
0: Well, we got to get... Okay.
2: God.
1: You know, it's so fun.
0: Case, get a best of ready. We're driving out there.
2: I've got an emergency one. That's fine. I want to camp out there. Do you know how fun it would be to annoy Kenzie with train whistles? That sounds awesome.
1: I have to say, this is actually where I shine as a parent. This is probably one of the best things, is I don't get mad at my kids for doing loud things. Because I would just prefer they're entertained as a whole. So, like, when people are like, ah, I'm going to get her, I'm going to get the kid a drum set, I'm like, have at it. I don't, it does not bother me. I am very excited when, you know what I hate? I hate a bunch of crying. So, if you're having fun, sounds good. I am not mad about it.
0: I was listening, but do you, are you aware that the Two Toots Grill has the double stack car?
1: So you just said that.
0: I'm just looking at the menu.
3: I'm now more interested in this. What's the double stack car?
0: So it's two large patties, lettuce, tomato, pickle, and French fries. So it's a double stack burger that comes on the train car.
3: What else is on the menu?
0: They have the original train whistle burger, the double stack car. They have the tall grass beef homemade chili.
3: Oh.
0: That's a dangerous proposition on a train car. Chili can spill. These people know what they're doing.
1: It's thick.
0: It's thick. Thick chili.
1: It's not too brumpy.
0: Is it like wet concrete?
1: That train takes some turns around the restaurant.
0: It's like wet concrete. All right. Oh, I love chili. Mm. All right. So that's the Two Toots grill.
1: Yeah, two toots. Because we're getting, and some people are like, do you say choo choos? I'm like, no, it's a two. Two, as in one, two.
0: Yep. Yep.
1: And then two. Like, choo-choo, so there's choo-choo.
0: Yep, got it.
1: Yeah.
0: It's Brian and Kenzie, Q101.

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2: Brian and Kenzie on Q101, the fact that makes your brain go. A hobby that was on the brink of extinction has made a comeback, one of the trendiest hobbies of 2026. And Kenzie guessed knitting, Case guessed model trains, which led to Kenzie talking about the Two Toots restaurant that has the meal come to you on a train.
3: Mm-hmm.
2: Was not aware of so many train restaurants in the area. Rob checked in from Crystal Lake. There's the Choo Choo Cafe in Des Plaines right off the train stop that does the same thing.
3: Haven't been to that one. Can't speak on if the train's good quality or not.
2: Well, we need to clearly do some kind of
4: train tour.
2: Yes, because Karen checked in from Maryville.
3: We're very careful about how we word.
2: Train. Oh, pfft.
3: All the trains that were jumping. I'll be very careful about this.
2: That's your mind.
3: Radio promo, you're kicking around.
2: That's your mind going in the gutter, Kenzie.
3: Well, as you're working it out live on the radio, let's just be conscious of the concept.
2: So Karen checked in from Maryville and said Tyler's Tender Railroad Restaurant in Maryville does the same thing as well.
4: Now that's Tyler's a restaurant.
2: Tyler's Tender Railroad Restaurant in Maryville. Which I'm driving to Indiana tomorrow. I got to make a stop. I'm going to the Albany's Gummy Factory.
3: Doing tomorrow?
2: Tomorrow I'm doing that after the show.
3: After the show? I don't know why. I don't know why that wasn't my first thought. I'm sorry.
2: Yeah, I'm not doing it during the show.
3: I'm like, do we have like a thing going on there? I may be getting nervous.
2: And by the way, I've DM'd the Albany's Gummy Factory on social. I haven't gotten anything back. If anybody knows the people that work there, I want to stop by and get a special tour of the Gummy Factory.
4: Want special treatment if you can help him out with
3: he
4: that.
3: He said that. He goes, I want the whole thing. I'm like, I don't know what that means. That's exactly what he said off the radio. I DM'd him. I want the whole thing.
2: I want the full treatment. Give me the full.
3: Like, it's not a spa.
2: I want the full spa gummy treatment at Albany's Gummy Factory, the outlet store. And I'm going tomorrow, and no one's getting back to me.
3: No one's gotten back to me. It looks like you're going to have to go be a customer.
2: Yeah.
4: They put little gummy bears over your eyes like cucumbers.
2: Oh, that'd be great.
3: In the gushy basket.
4: Yeah.
3: Lovely.
2: Yeah, so a lot of people are checking in on that one in Maryville, the Tyler's Tenders. Well, we got to stop there. I may never get out of Indiana. I may never come back.
3: Tyler's Tenders.
2: So the real answer to this, by the way, a hobby that was on the brink of extinction, made a comeback, one of the trendiest hobbies in 2026, is the hacky sack. Do you know what the hacky sack is, Kenzie? I'm just curious.
3: Yeah, I know what a hacky sack is.
2: I don't know, because I only know these from my college days, which was back
3: it's
2: in...
3: so insulting.
2: No, it's not.
4: I think it's a totally fair question
3: no,
4: to ask
3: it's
4: you.
3: Not a fair question. You know what a hacky sack is?
2: This is me ripping on me. Like, I went to college in the 1800s. I didn't think... And hacky sack was huge for my college ilk,
3: you remember somebody
2: friends.
3: Inventing it in your classroom?
2: Yes, I invented the hacky sack.
4: Did you go on Shark Tank with the hacky sack?
2: I want 10%. I'll give you 10% of my company for $32 to make these knit bags.
4: And you were pitching to Rockefeller at the time and Ford.
2: No one knew it was there. It used to be just live. There was no TV.
3: But have you ever honestly kicked a hacky sack around? Have you ever hacky sacked?
2: 1000%. I wanted to be good at it, and I wasn't. It sucked.
3: Yeah. Because I could see you had a lot of limb. You had a lot of extra limb. I think that'd be hard.
2: You're saying I have too much limb?
3: I almost think, like, short people would be better at it. Like,
2: you're right.
3: Quick.
2: You're right.
3: Like, short movements.
2: Yeah, just like skateboarding, I want to be good at hacky sack so bad. And there's the kids that could bounce it up to their neck and balance it for a second, then flip it back off. These crazy kids. And they could do
3: I
2: it for...
3: I never really tried hacky sacking, though.
2: Oh.
3: Case, did you try hacky sacking?
4: No, I have a job. I've never been into the burnout lifestyle.
2: Boo!
3: That's not true. You love, like, skateboarding. It was, like, your favorite.
4: Skateboarding is different. Skateboarding is a totally different thing.
3: I would say an adjacent hobby... Okay, like, in the same genre of a hobby is skateboarding and hacky sacking.
4: I disagree with that
3: sentiment. I think it was the same crew.
4: I don't... The skateboard kids growing up were not the hacky sack kids. The hacky sack kids were into, like, The Dead and Janis Joplin and all that nonsense.
2: Janis Joplin?
4: Yeah.
2: What a pull.
4: Well, that's
2: 60 years old.
4: That's what those kids liked. My skateboard crew, we were into, like, the Misfits.
2: Oh, sure.
4: And Danzig and bands like that.
2: So cool. Danzig.
4: I've been listening to so much Danzig lately. We were into that. I've never been a hacky sack guy.
3: But I feel like if I was at the mall and I'm like, I have to buy a hacky sack, if that's what was happening,
4: yeah.
3: My first stop would be, like, Zoomies.
4: Unfortunately, you are correct. Zoomies don't sell hacky sacks.
3: Mm-hmm.
4: But it's a different crowd.
2: So there's been a 2,000% increase.
4: There's been a 2,000% increase?
2: Of anybody that sells hacky sacks, There's been a 2,000% increase. They're not even able to stay in stores. And the thing that brought this in, you know, an old fun thing was TikTok, because people put this on TikTok. They have rankings now on TikTok of people that are really good at it. So something high technology or new technology brought something old back.
4: Jacob from Chicago checked in on the text line. Just moved my daughter back home from college and can confirm hacky sacking everywhere.
2: Good. Good. Nature's healing.
4: Nature's healing.
2: Nature's healing. We're getting all this good
4: this
2: stuff back.
4: This country's finally getting back on the right track.
3: We used to be a country. Yeah. Thank God.
2: Yep. Now we're just this conglomerate of data centers. And thank God Hacky Sack is back. It's going to save the world.
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2: 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Let's go to the Brian and Kenzie text bag as an email bag from just came through from Double D in Mundelein. Says, hey guys, first time texter, long time listener via podcast. Quote, or I should say parentheses, can't listen to you live at work. Well, that's unfortunate. I'd quit your job. Your boss is terrible. That's not good. But that's why we have the podcast. In case you can't quit your job. Anytime you want, the entire podcast, every second of the show is on the podcast. Not every show does that. They just put little clips up. We put the whole thing.
3: Whole thing. And it's called the Brian and Kenzie Podcast. Sometimes people don't know the name of it. It's the same name as the thing you're listening to now.
2: Yeah.
4: Don't overthink it.
3: Brian and Kenzie, type it in. You'll find it.
2: Okay, so Double D texted in, said, I've been meaning to text for a while now about a thing that started recently in my home. A few weeks back, Kenzie lost her S with Brian, constantly pausing audio every 5 seconds instead of allowing the audio to play on and get answers to what you were talking about. The moment made for great show content. So much so that I shared it with my partner.
4: Aww.
2: Well, in our house, similar things happen when we are trying to talk and the other person interrupts before we get three words out. It sometimes leads to unnecessary arguments that could be avoided if the other person would just STFU and listen. When this happens now, we simply call out Brian. And we know instantly that the other person rudely interrupted.
4: Oh my God.
2: And that person should hold their horses and allow a point to be finished. It's been effective so far.
3: The results speak for themselves.
2: Just a thought I'd share. Thanks for a great show. It really picks me up. Double D checking in from Mundelein.
4: That's awesome.
2: Now, they did add in there, Double D said, it was great show content. So I don't think I'm going to stop who I am.
3: And why would you change ever?
2: I mean, I there's things I'd like to change about myself, but generally not that.
3: But not the way you pause audio.
2: No.
4: Or anything else.
2: No,
3: or pretty, anything else.
2: Yeah, I'm sorry. I was lying. I don't want to change anything about myself.
4: I know.
2: I'm pretty happy
3: no
2: where I'm at.
3: No one loves you more than you.
2: Listen, who else is going to love me besides my wife and kid?
4: Yeah, is it your wife and kid?
2: Hopefully they love me.
3: Hopefully.
2: Yeah. So there you go. I appreciate Double D checking in from Mundelein. You can always text us. And we love hearing that very much so on the text line 312-967-8300.
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2: It's Brian and Kenzie on Q101. Frank checked in from North Chicago, waiting for Clash with Kenzie. Loves competing against Kenzie in the car. He actually said he's been on the air once from North Chicago. So thank you, Frank, for listening and competing. Brian and Kenzie, Q101. A lot packed into music entertainment news. Let's get you up to date. Do you know who Paul Anka is? You ever hear his name, Paul Anka?
3: Yeah.
2: Who do you think he is? I want to know who you think he is.
3: Doesn't he do music?
2: He does music. Good job.
3: Okay.
2: He was a crooner in the 50s. Why am I bringing his name up on this show? First off, noted, I looked him up. He's only 84 years old. You could have told me he was 150, and I would have said, that's about right.
3: Yeah.
2: He's only about 7 years older than Steven Tyler of Aerosmith.
4: Jeez, do we have Paul Anka playing Twista next week?
2: Riot Fest, I think he's going to do it. So he broke his silence. Apparently, he's one of the last people alive that knows the size of Frank Sinatra's penis.
3: Why do you see his penis?
2: Well, because he was boys with him, and they used to take saunas all the time, the Rat Pack. And he's the last one alive by a long shot. They've all died a long time ago. And he's the last one alive. And people have asked him over the time. So, probably saw Frank's penis in the hot tub. Is it bigger than everybody says it is?
3: I didn't know he was known for having a really big penis.
2: He was.
3: I thought it was like his voice that people liked.
4: No.
2: He had a great voice. In fact, Paul Anka wrote the song My Way for Frank's

0: wrote about what they said about it.
1: Did he say it was, quote, awesome?
0: I'm paraphrasing.
1: That'd be, oh, God, that'd be so nice to have it described that way.
0: Can you imagine an 84-year-old guy calling your penis awesome?
1: I can very easily. I would love that. I have to say,
2: I never thought I'd say this, but I met somebody over the break who told me the most interesting story of the Rat Pack. So it's very funny that you're bringing this up. I swear to God, I was on this, like, really cool 50s decorated Christmas house tour.
0: Mm.
2: And they had a Pan Am Airlines room. You ever like Pan Am? Like the Pan, like, you know, the flight thing? So anyways.
0: Yeah, the flight thing.
2: You know, the flight.
0: They used to have planes that crashed, but yeah, go ahead.
2: So the guy was dressed in like an official uniform and he was like, oh, because my grandpa was like a pilot for them. It was a big deal. He had a framed letter from like JFK and all this stuff. But he goes, his favorite thing was, this is before celebrities could own a private jet. So they'd rent out entire commercial flights. So the Rat Pack rented out a commercial flight, and his grandpa was the one who had to fly the entire Rat Pack, and they demanded that there be a grand piano on the plane.
3: Wow.
2: And they had to reconfigure the whole flight and bring it up like through like how like the storage area, like the cargo area. And they said it was a 2-day flight because of all the stops. And he said that literally for 2 days straight, somebody was singing on the piano out of all of them for two, like nobody slept. It was like drinking and piano playing.
0: What a nice story. I thought you were going to say they demanded to see your grandpa's penis.
2: And then he brought his penis out.
1: And it was awesome.
0: It was awesome. It was huge. Actually, what he says, quote, in the documentary, he said, yeah, it was huge. I don't know what that does for you. That's what he said in the documentary. But he said also, not as big as Milton Berle's, who's another legend.
1: Really?
0: Was a guy.
2: Why did he see everyone's penis?
0: These guys apparently, man, is like the Northwestern football team.
2: I thought they just did a car wash.
0: A lot of hazing going on.
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1: That's where Never Give Up comes from. 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I wasn't Dwayne. 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

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Brian and Kenzie in the morning, and Chicago's alternative all day.

0: 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She's too powerful.
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3: Here we go. Last chance at the Hayley Williams tickets. Let's go with Ryan. And Ryan, ahoy, tell us something about yourself.
4: Hey, guys, how's it going? I'm in software sales. I'm a husband and father of a 14-month-old, and shout-out to my wife who's probably listening right now. We love listening to the show.
3: Oh, look at that. Love it. Love all that, especially the software salesman part.
5: Not the wife and kids part. You're not listening to that, Brian?
6: Not the wife listening to our show right now.
5: Why don't you like that?
3: I don't know. I could use some software deals lately. Got some new stuff I got to buy for the computer.
5: Sort of software do you need?
3: I need some new audio editing software. It's a long story, but I'll get into it with my boy Ryan after he beats Kenzie in trivia.
5: Okay.
3: Give me that 10%. Give me that insider family and friends discount. That'd be cool.
4: Whatever it takes.
3: Oh, yeah. That's a salesman right there. All right, here we go. First one to five wins. Listen carefully. If Kenzie gets one wrong, you can steal the point. She can do the same with you. Call heads or tails, Ryan?
4: Tails.
3: It is heads. So, Kenzie, you are up first. Here we go, Kenzie. What type of animal was long rumored to have started the Chicago Fire in 1871?
6: Wasn't it a cow?
3: It was a cow. Now, if you take my brother's boat tour on the river here, the architecture boat tours, he will tell you that's not the case and the real
6: fake
3: story
6: news.
3: Of it. It is fake news, and that family had to suffer for years. They all died not knowing they got exonerated. The cow did, too.
6: Poor cow.
3: Poor cow. Okay, back to Ryan now?
5: Yes, 1-0, back to Ryan.
3: Ryan, what type of animals are bats?
4: Oh, rodents?
3: They're not rodents. A bat. They look like a flying rodent, but they're not a rodent. What are they, Kenzie? Do you know?
6: A mammal?
3: They are a mammal. They are a mammal. So Kenzie's up 2 now, real quick. And she can go up 3. Kenzie, what color tag can be seen on the back right pocket of Levi's jeans? What color tag?
6: Red.
3: It's red.
5: And what was that? What was that little?
6: That's it. I should have done that. That's an inside joke, actually.
3: We're not going to move on until we get this inside joke
5: because
3: explained.
5: I don't know it.
6: There's a country song that my husband and I think is like really real country, and it's literally called Red, and it sounds like that to me every time I heard that song. So anytime the word red comes up in our house, we go, red,
5: now,
6: red.
5: Brian, I love where your instincts are. We're going to hear that song after Clash with Kenzie.
3: Yeah, I went to YouTube, but I didn't sign in premium yet, so we'll hold off for a second.
5: Hold on. Trust me, after Clash with Kenzie, we're going to hear that song.
3: The song is called Red?
6: The song is called Red.
3: Do you know the artist?
6: No, I'm going to go with, I don't know, somebody super country, like, hardy. I don't know.
3: I'll find it during the next song.
5: All right, 3-0. Ryan needs a point right here. It's back to him.
3: Ryan, what is the name for the Roman garb that features a cloth wrapped around the body?
4: A toga.
3: Toga is right. Case hasn't seen Animal House yet. Big part of Animal House is togas.
5: Oh.
6: Not really where they originated, but okay.
3: That's where I thought they originated was Animal House.
6: The toga from Animal House.
3: Toga party. Toga! Toga! So Kenzie, can you go up 4 here?
5: That's right. 3-1 back to Kenzie.
3: Kenzie, in 2018, Lady Gaga remade the film A Star is Born alongside what leading male actor?
6: Bradley Cooper.
3: She's rolling through these days. Man, Ryan, she's getting the questions here. You need this one. Ryan Gosling starred alongside which female lead in 2004's The Notebook?
4: Oh, Rachel McAdams.
3: Rachel McAdams. Oh.
6: Wifey. God, I would have been quick on that one. I thought it was going to be a Barbie question.
3: So you got 2. You did okay there coming back, Ryan. But the problem is Kenzie has 4, and she can win with this one.
6: But I could not. So let's see what happens.
3: We'll see what happens. Now, the closest gets it on this one.
6: Ooh.
3: How many vertebrae are in the human spine? And Kenzie gets the first guess with a number. And the closest gets the point, and this could win the game. How many vertebrae are in the human spine?
6: I would say 27.
3: 27. Ryan, what do you think?
4: Let's go with 24.
3: 24. You should have done the Price is Right game, because 28 would have done it, because it's 33, and then Kenzie wins. Oh, boy. Case is the king at the Price is Right game of going on top and then winning.
5: Very good at that.
3: Yeah, very good. Ryan, I'm so sorry, but listen, was it the anniversary of your wife, or were you just calling her out to say hi?
4: I was just calling her out to say hi.
6: Okay.
3: So hi to Ryan's wife and kid. It's really nice.
5: Sorry that you're married to a guy that couldn't beat Kenzie in trivia.
3: It's really sad.
6: Hey, back off him.
3: Ryan.
5: Ryan's been nothing but pleasant, by the way.
3: Super pleasant.
6: Really nice guy.
3: Yeah, Ryan, you're so nice. I still want that software deal. I'll hit you up afterward. And here's
4: just
3: the good.
4: Call me.

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1: Brian and Kenzie on Q101. We have to do this. Kenzie mentioned red when I asked the question. The Levi's tag on the back pocket is red. And she went, red?
2: We went,
1: what the hell does that mean? And then she said, it's a song that me and my husband, a country song, we kind of go through.
2: No. Oh, he said we don't like the song?
1: Oh, I thought you said he liked it, but you don't like it.
2: No. We can't say the song. We find it really annoying, but that's how they say the word red. So that's what we, anytime the word red comes up in our house, we go red.
1: Okay, so before we get those Hayley Williams tickets, and before I play it, I have to say, it's Hardy and Morgan Wallen.
2: Oh, God. See, and this is what, exactly.
3: Oh, my God.
2: Exactly.
3: I can't think of a combination of things I'd like to hear less.
1: I'm surprised Teddy Swims isn't on it,
3: no
1: too.
3: No kidding.
2: Yeah. I like Teddy Swims. Don't put him there.
1: Listen, Teddy Swims brought David Lee Roth up at Coachella. I'm all in on Teddy Swims these days.
2: Yeah, don't do that to him.
1: And he loves Q101 because we told him that Papa Roach covered his song for us on the
3: live. In tears.
1: He cried at Lollapalooza.
2: Show some respect.
1: Now, let me get Teddy Swims out of there.
3: No, I'm not a fan.
1: How about if Jelly Roll was on it?
3: Oh, my God.
1: So, it's Hardy and Morgan Wallen, and the song's called Red. Not what I was expecting when I hit it on YouTube, but let's just play it together.
3: Let's be in the moment. Let's all be together for this.
1: I just thought it would start off with some kind of like, you know, some kind of DJ groove into a country kind of poppy thing.
2: Like no, it's very line. Like, for lack of a better term, I don't want to be offended, but it's very hicky. That's the song. It's just super like out and stick. Like that's like the whole vibe of the song. It's not like woo, it's dance.
1: Yeah, it's not that kind of
2: song. It's not that.
1: Maybe it's trying to be old country. I don't know.
3: Okay.
1: Well, here, let's get right to it, and then you'll see why Kenzie went red.
2: Rip.
1: In Clash with Kenzie.

0: It's not bad right now.
1: It's not bad.
0: There you go.
2: Red.
1: Red.
3: I'm out.
1: It's just like everything's red. He's like, my truck's red, and the sunset's red, and I vote red, and I let my barns red. This is the whole concept of the song. Everything's red.
0: Like, usually when this happens with Kenzie, I have to scroll through to find the chorus. I didn't expect the first word to be red.
1: I love red.
0: So you're like, you know.

0: country boys, Nick.
1: Okay, I'm gonna go. I gotta go through his lyrics.
2: Hold on, you're pausing. You're gonna get to another. Everything's red. They're gonna say it a lot.
1: But I can't get past the first poetry there.
3: God, I'm so annoyed by this.
2: Sunday
3: song.
2: On tractor, I'm talking about the working sun. Paint. They're doing none of that, by the way. They're writing their millionaires on private jets.
1: I'm talking about the sun coming up and the sun going down on a John Deere. Oh. Turning up a hard work check, making that blue collar country boy's neck.
2: Red.
1: And then it goes red.
3: Red. So it's kind of like AWOL Nation Sale, but it's red.
2: But it's red.
1: Oh, I think I got a remix coming up pretty soon.
0: I'm talking about the color of them jerseys on a Friday night at the end of another long hot drive.
2: Oh, good. High school football. There's awesome.
3: I think I want to hear less about this song than high school football.
2: You're missing all the reds.
1: Yeah, you missed the other reds. So it's like
2: you guys are missing all. You're talking over all the reds.
1: That's why I got to pause it. I'm talking about the colored damn jerseys on a Friday night, and at the end,
2: damn jerseys on Friday night. Why you want to watch high school football as a grown man? You don't even have a kid in the game.
1: This is real poetry.
2: If you're not in the high school or your kid's not playing, you shouldn't be there.
1: This is real. Those Haley Williams tickets come up in a second, by the way.
3: Don't worry.
1: Don't worry. We got to get through this.
2: He's going to do a cover. Rip.
1: He goes, between the dust and the rust, the trucks are half covered in red.
3: Oh, my God.
1: Now it continues. Let's see here.

0: Yeah, I'm sure you vote blue. What? I think you're 100% talking about politics.
1: I was thinking they were going
0: the audacity.
1: That way. Until he pointed out that he's not talking politics.
0: I don't think
1: with red.
0: Vote Kamala. I'm sorry. Not talking politics. I think that's exactly what we're doing. Do you think he winked in the music video?
1: Look, I got an honest question here. Like, Morgan Wallen and Hardy are probably both worth $100 million plus.
2: Oh,
0: I'm sure they're at high school football games. They're on a John Deere. They're living in mansions in nice cities.
1: I ain't even talking about that. I'm just saying, did AI write this song?
2: It's unbelievable.
1: I mean, AI had to write this song. I ain't talking politics. I'm talking small town. And if you're from one, you know what I'm talking about. It's everywhere. I swear,
2: well,
1: from
2: like
1: the court.
2: Jason Aldean song also.
1: From the courthouse bricks to a crushed bud heavy can fade in the ditch.
2: What's that?
0: I don't know what some of those words mean.
2: What about a crushed bud?
1: A can of Budweiser because they're red.
0: Oh. Red. but I'm not talking politics.
1: Oh, crap.
2: Tomorrow at this time, can you do the AWOL Nation song, but whenever they say sale, can you cut in red?
1: I can do that. Okay. I can probably do it by the end of the show.
2: Do it tomorrow. Well, everybody can wait 24 hours. We'll do the long-anticipated Morgan Wallen Party AWOL Nation remix tomorrow at 7:30.
1: Listen to the last line. Wait, after the chorus. Red, I'm talking about a country line stop full of birdshot. Like they shot up a stop sign.
0: It's right. A stop sign.
1: Yeah, they shot their guns birdshot at a stop sign.
0: Is that a thing? I mean,
1: well, when a town would red.
0: But we're not talking politics. But everybody should have a gun.
1: Oh, how about this one? Because a solo cup, the cup your beer's sitting around a fire.
2: Oh my god! I hate
0: small
2: towns.
0: These things don't even rhyme. And
1: by the way,
0: I find that offensive.
1: By the way, I like doing a lot of this stuff.
2: You kind of like this song, don't you?
1: But I don't know if I can listen to
0: this. Why is it going with a tattoo that says red? Hell yeah.
1: Red. Thank you, Kenzie, for bringing this to the table.
2: Thank you.
1: Good
2: Sorry.
1: Lord.
2: Excellent show prep. Well done.
1: God.
3: Picture this. Hawaii. 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A perfect sunset. 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
2: It's Brian and Kenzie on Q101. What happened in the show just 15 minutes ago? Very spontaneous during Clash with Kenzie. Question was asked, what's the color of the back tag on Levi's jeans? Kenzie said red. We go, why are you saying it that way? And she goes, well, there's a song in our household we make fun of, and it turns out it's from Hardy and Morgan Wallen.
3: Oh, my God.
2: And it's called Red, and in the song, that's what they do. They say red, and I played the song, if you just joined us again 15 minutes ago, and I thought it would be in the hook somewhere, but no, just right there in the beginning of everything here. It just gets right to the red point.
4: It's such a slow intro.
5: Brian, what are they going to say? And I'm like, just be quiet.
2: Yeah, it's just about a 10-second intro. We're 5, 4, 3, 2.
6: Red.
2: Okay, there we go.
5: We're quick with it.
2: We broke down that song extensively about making the blue collar country boy's neck on a John Deere, turning up that hard work check. I'm talking about a country stop sign full of buckshot, the cup your beer sitting in around a fire. Red.
4: Red, sail.
2: That remix coming tomorrow. I need a minute. I got to put that remix to sail coming up tomorrow. But our listeners, I mean, there was literally about 100 texts. So people apparently like Pearl Jam and they like Blake Shelton too on our stage.
5: Everyone knows this song.
2: But they said you can't continue this conversation or end it without doing the Blake Shelton Boys Round Here featuring Pistol Annies and Friends.
4: The thought of a song called Boys Round Here, I'm already out on. I don't want to take a trip with the boys. I don't want to be around the guys.
5: I do like a decent amount of country music. There's something I like, but I'm not down with party country. Does that make sense? I'm not right like, way. Yeah, get the truck out. Let's go. I can't, like, it doesn't make me want to, like, shake ass, you know? I can't do that to country music.
2: And that's unfortunate that you don't want to shake
5: your
2: ass. I know,
5: I'm so sorry.
2: It's very upsetting.
4: Well, because you liked the lyrical content of Red so much, Brian, I think it might have swayed you. You're like, well, they're talking about drinking and being by a campfire. Those are all my favorite things.
5: Shooting a gun at a stop sign.
2: I like all that stuff. I like all of it. I grew up in Ohio.
5: Like, wait, is this song about me? Is this play about us?
4: Am I not
2: going to see Morgan Wallen at the Soldier Field later this summer?
4: The Soldier Field? I was thinking during the commercial break, I go, it's so funny that there are stations that play these songs, but without the commentary that we're doing.
2: If I worked at a country station, this is all I do, is read the lyrics and stop the songs.
4: You have your boots up on the desk.
2: Okay, so the song.
5: I would love it.
4: I got a photo of Brian in a cowboy hat. I don't have a photo of Brian in cowboy boots.
2: Oh, yeah, I went out west.
5: Can we post the cowboy hat picture with the caption red?
4: Yes, we can.
5: Can we do it?
4: Kenzie, $1 million idea. Yes, we can. Brian's wearing the cowboy hat backwards in the photo, which I know he didn't mean to do, but it's extra funny that way.
2: Was it backwards?
4: Yes. You don't know the first thing about cowboy hats.
2: It was like a $300
5: You'll
2: hat.
5: You'll never make it as a cowboy.
2: But I can say red.
5: Red.
4: Red.
2: So listen, we're going to do this. Then we'll get to Fast Fast. But our listener said you can't end the conversation without listening to the Blake Shelton song. By the way, married to our friend Gwen Stefani from No Doubt.
4: Our friend.
2: Our good friend at Q101.
5: Yeah.
2: One of the women that makes Q101. So this is the song. Now, the song's called Boys Round Here featuring Pistol Annies and Friends. The video is them on a porch drinking. Like I said, I like this
4: stuff.
2: That's
4: your favorite thing to do.
5: You're like, wait, I'm the boy around here.
2: Yeah. There's hot blondes and sundresses and jean jackets.
4: Oh, dude, you love that.
2: I would be in this video.
5: You're at the wrong radio station. This is not where you belong, Brian.
4: Awesome. Do a show with Melissa. Okay?
5: You need to get out of here. Get on out. Go ahead and get.
2: That ain't the sludge I grew up with, man. He liked Metallica and stuff. Okay. But I had to cue into the song to get to the hook. So they said it's a red song, but I didn't say, well, what's red about it? It's not in the title anywhere.
5: What's red about it?
4: What's red about it?
2: They are drinking.
5: Isn't it called Old Red?
2: No, it's called Boys Round Here.
5: Oh, I think there's another song called Old Red by
2: This is the one they're thinking of because the text line is specifically.
4: The text line blew up with this song.
2: With this one. And they do have red solo cups, all the girls in their sundresses drinking on the porch, and Blake Shelton's on a rocking chair.
5: Oh, yeah, brother.
2: So I'm going to play the hook, the chorus. And then it hits with the red part at the end. It's a little low in the mix, but I'm going to describe what's going on in the video when the red comes
4: in.
2: So right now they're just partying on a porch and they're singing this.
4: You love that.

0: back a spin.
1: There you go. Listen. So it's very low in the mix. It goes red, red, red, red, red, red, red, red, red, red, red, red, red, red, red, red, red, red, red, red, red, red, red, red, red, red, red, red, red, red, red, red, red, red, red, red, red, red, red, red, red, red, red, red, red, red, red, red, red, red, red, red, red, red, red, red, red, red, red, red, red, red, red, red, red, red, red, red, red, red, red, red, red, red, red, red, red, red, red, red, red, red, red, red, red, red, red, red, red, red, red, red, red, red, red, red, red, red, red, red, red, red, red, red, red, red, red, red, red, red, red, red, red, red, red, red, red, red, red, red, red, red, red, red, red, red, red, red, red, red, red, red, red, red, red, red, red, red, red, red, red, red, red, red, red, red, red, red, red, red, red, red, red, red, red, red, red, red, 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
0: Spit.
2: And then some back and chew the back and spit.
1: So in the video,
2: hell yeah,
0: nice to be the fan.
2: Yeah, love it.
1: I want to say something before I say this. Okay. I haven't seen the whole video, so I don't know how it ends, but I can predict how it ends. Because when he does the red neck part, some black guys show up at the end of the video.
2: What?
0: I bet it doesn't end well for him.
1: But they're looking at him. I think that they're saying the black guys are calling the white guys rednecks.
0: Uh-huh.
1: Because they look like they're not happy with what they're hearing.
2: So now the white guy's getting brought down by the black man.
1: No, I think that
2: the white man just can't catch a break.
0: This is an Obama-era video. I'm sure Blake Shelton was pissed.
1: See, they don't look happy at the music,
0: uh-huh.
1: The black guys.
0: Yeah, a bunch of rabble-rousers.
1: But I'm guessing if I fast forward, they're all going to be drinking together on the porch at the end because it's showing unity.
2: They don't look happy about the music. There's like a Confederate flag in the back.
1: There isn't a Confederate flag on the porch. There's girls in sundresses.
0: Is there or isn't there?
1: There is not.
0: Okay.
1: Let me look ahead a little bit. We better play and verify that.
2: Well, you've been watching the whole video, didn't I?
3: Well, the boys around here, they're keeping it country. Ain't a damn one know how to do the Dougie.
2: Oh my God.
1: I think this is like a unity video kind of deal.
0: I don't think so.
2: That was racist.
1: Wait a minute. I think it's Lil Jon in the video now. As one of the black guys.
2: Is he Dougie?
0: Is it Lil Jon or is it a black guy?
1: Well, he's both.
0: I understand that.
1: Okay, let me keep playing this.
0: Do you know how scary it would be to be a black guy showing up on a porch somewhere when Blake Shelton's singing about, quote, the boys
2: the
0: round
2: boys
0: here?
2: The boys round here?
1: But I'm also waiting to see if Lil Jon's going to go, yeah,
0: red
1: somewhere in there.
3: Not Kentucky, but these girls round here, yep, they still love me. Yeah, the girls round here, they all deserve a whistle. Shaking that sugar sweet as Dixie.
1: So I think it's Lil Jon. The black guys are walking in.
2: No, I Googled, is Lil Jon and the boys around here video? And this is a real article from a country station called Big Frog 104.
1: Oh, that's my favorite station.
2: And they said, who are the rappers in Blake Shelton's boys around here video? Many think one is Lil Jon. However, they are, drumroll please, actors.
0: Oh.
2: So they're cosplaying.
1: They fooled me.
0: Cosplay Lil Jon.
1: At least I wasn't alone in thinking it was Lil Jon.
0: That's right. You and all the other white people.
2: Yeah, you know all the white people were like, who's this black guy?
0: What's going on here?
2: Is this Will Smith? Who is this?
1: Well, one guy
2: that's
1: looks
2: nice, Brian.
1: One guy's bigger, looks like Biggie Smalls, and one guy looks like Lil Jon.
2: Oh, God.
1: And they walk into the party, and the white guys are kind of going like, what are they doing here? They kind of have that look.
0: One of them's got a baseball bat batted against his hand.
1: I've got to
2: say, like, what are these boys doing?
1: Because the boys around here are not like these boys.
2: Wink. A lot of winking in these music.
1: There's 2 minutes left. I can't play the whole thing. I gotta.
0: No, you cannot.
3: Crystal. They like that yawling southern drawling. Just can't help it because they just keep falling for the boys.
1: Okay, now Blake Shelton just hugs the big black guy right there.
0: Oh, unity. Racism solved.
1: Yeah. But he had to scout. Well, he didn't necessarily.
2: This
1: some
2: is
1: other people
2: like the Pepsi commercial when Kendall Jenner hands the cop. Blake Shelton hugged one black guy.
0: We did it.
2: Problem solved. Now get them out of here. Since we're done with that part of the music video.
0: That's enough of that.
1: Okay, so I'm in the middle of the video and they're hugging.
2: And
1: so
2: the blind side is going on.
1: We try to fast forward here and see a little bit more.
0: What could you be trying to fast forward to?
1: Well, they're going back now. The girls are in the field alone. No black guys. They're just wearing their sundresses and they're all, you know.
0: That's how they would like it.
1: Very provocative.
2: There was only one scene.
1: No, I'm just fast forwarding right now. They bring them back at the end. The black guys come back in the video and they're all dancing together and having a good time. And I think at the end, let's see if they're. At the end, they all drive off in a pickup truck together?
0: Bad news for the black guys.
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1: This is amazing. A fantastic music experience. 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You love the band A Perfect Circle. 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

0: Put that to California.
1: Yeah, well, he is Japanese, who did this, the man that passed away. But I agree with you. I would have thought this was invented in Japan, wouldn't you think?
0: Right.
1: But he was Japanese. He was a sushi master, Katsuya Uchi. He died this week at the age of not 117, but 67 years old.
2: 67?
1: Yeah.
3: Again, I would have assumed kings and queens in the old country would have been dining on spicy tuna. This would have been something around during Shakespearean times.
1: Yeah.
0: Well, tuna's been around so long. They didn't think to make it spicy before.
3: It took one guy 20 years to be like, hey, what if we added some spice to this?
0: How about this spicy tuna?
1: A little bit of red pepper flakes would make this a little more flavorful. Why don't we put that on there? So he invented spicy tuna. Yes, tragically, only 67 years old. The cause of death is currently unknown.
0: But what the heck? You'd think he'd also be like the healthiest guy.
1: Right. You'd think
0: so. It seems like he eats tons of sushi.
1: Yeah.
0: I would imagine.
1: However, if you eat too much sushi, there's mercury in there from the ocean, you see, and it can be bad for you if you eat too much sushi. You shouldn't eat too much. Mm-hmm. From that whole nuclear spill, like what it was about 10 years ago?
3: Oh, almost 15, yeah.
1: God. Yeah, that really was pretty bad. So don't eat too much sushi. He started a restaurant in Studio City in 1997, part of the wave of restaurants that proliferated around that time, on Sushi Row, they called it. And he just one day said, like, I'm going to make this tuna spicy.
3: Imagine living on Sushi Row.
1: Oof.
0: That's what I'm talking about.
3: That's Kenzie.
0: Is that a death row? Yeah. Like, that's what I'm talking about.
3: There.
1: I would need at least one steak place on that row at the end, maybe.
3: Okay, well, that's not Sushi Row. That's Sushi and Steak Row. That's in a different part of the country.
1: No, they can have
0: sushi. You go to Steak Row. You don't belong here.
3: Yeah, that's fine.
1: Oh, if there's a Steak Row somewhere?
0: I guarantee you.
1: I'm going to look that up. Steak Row sounds awesome.
3: That's like a 12-year-old's dream.
1: But you think about it, this guy really only, people only found out about spicy tuna after his restaurant opened in the late 90s to early 2000s.
3: That's insane.
1: So it was only about 25 to 30 years old spicy tuna. And I know there's a lot of people out there who've never had sushi or won't eat sushi. I'm with you. I mean, I like it now and then. I don't eat it regularly. But to think about it not being around for centuries or even thousands of years is kind of odd.
3: Because I'm reading a story right now that says that tuna fishing dates back over 5,000 years ago. That's pre-Jesus.
1: So they just ate tuna, you know.
3: Bland.
1: Yeah.
0: Its natural state.
1: Yeah.
3: And then 20 years ago, a guy was like, make this spicy. So JFK never had spicy tuna is what we're getting at.
0: God. When did canned tuna come out, Case? Look that up.
3: Yeah, and Kenzie, I'd be more than happy to.
0: Because that's probably been around even longer than spicy tuna at this rate.
1: I'm still looking for Steak Row.
0: You drop a pin if you don't worry about
3: it. Now, I don't enjoy the AI overview. Oftentimes, this information is inaccurate, but because tech companies hate us, we can't turn this off. AI overview is telling me that canned tuna was invented in 1903.
1: So we've had that for over 120 years and still wasn't spicy.
3: No. And also, what were they doing in the Great Depression if they had canned tuna?
1: Meaning that they should have been fine?
0: What do you mean they couldn't afford it? What do you mean?
3: But that's cheap. That's affordable.
1: Well, not during, like, the Depression.
0: Wait, but
1: probably.
0: No money is no money. It doesn't matter how affordable something is.
3: I don't
0: have any money.
3: It feels like canned tuna could have saved a lot of people a lot of trouble.
1: I like canned tuna.
0: I eat so much canned tuna still.
1: Yeah. I take a can of tuna. I put a little olive oil and lemon on it and garlic, salt, and pepper, and I eat it.
3: I don't think I've ever had canned tuna. I don't know where to find
0: what?
3: It.
0: What?
3: I don't think so.
1: It's in your Mariano's.
3: Where?
1: In the tuna section.
3: They have a whole tuna section?
1: Well, it's a canned section, but
0: it's in with, like, cans.
1: Yeah.
3: How do you prepare it?
1: Yeah, go ahead, Kenzie. How do you prepare it?
0: I use more mayo than Brian's describing, personally. I do some Greek yogurt, some mayo. I do relish, and then what? That's what you want. You want the tangy. That's what, like, tuna salad is.
3: I've never had tuna salad.
0: Oh, boy, are you missing out. It's so good.
1: I mean, it is good for you.
3: Uh-huh.
0: And kind of. I have a little mayo in there.
1: I'm not a mayo person with tuna. My Mediterranean roots go with that olive oil, lemon.
0: Oh, yeah. You're really into your Mediterranean diet.
1: I'm 100% Lebanese. Sorry. That's why I'm still alive.
3: That's why you're still alive?
0: Because every once in a while you do a lemon-based canned tuna.
1: Olive oil is the fountain of youth.
3: Mm-hmm.
1: And then lemon.
3: That's how you put it on your hot dogs.
1: And fries.
3: Yeah.
1: So then I do that, garlic, salt, pepper, you stir it up. Sometimes you add some celery, chunk up celery and put it in there.
3: Is this for the canned tuna or is this for something else?
1: That's for canned tuna.
3: Okay, give me the recipe again.
1: So, olive oil, lemon.
3: I have that.

0: salt, a pepper grinder. I'm sorry, pepper grinder.
1: Not salt.
0: Pepper. Garlic salt.
1: Okay, I have that.
0: And then I usually add like some crunched up celery sticks in there to eat it with it.
1: Okay.
0: I know this sounds out of character, but I eat that pretty often.
2: And then I do the celery chunk, salt, pepper, garlic powder, but then mayo, and then a little bit of Greek yogurt so I'm not too fat, and then like a relish. It's like tangy. It's very good.
0: That's more common to mix mayo stuff with it. That's than what I do.
1: Okay, well, and
2: creamy tuna salad.
1: I'm not being difficult when I ask this question.
0: Sounds like you're about to be difficult.
1: I'm not. They have this at the grocery store?
0: Well, they have the tuna and all those ingredients at the grocery store.
2: Where do you think we're catching tuna? Like, what do you think we're doing?
1: I've been going to grocery stores my entire life. I've never once
2: seen... like the little ones. God, it's like I'm talking to Jessica Simpson right now. I'm so frustrated.
0: You've never seen a can of tuna?
1: No. Mm. And I know there's people that work here that are all about canned tuna. And when they talk about it, I kind of go like, yeah, like I know what you're talking about, but I kind of feign interest.
0: Oh, you play along.
1: I do, because I don't want to have conversations with those people about how I've never seen canned tuna before.
0: But you can have it with a million people in the city now.
1: Well, it's just tree of trust. But do you think I would like it?
2: I think so. You could put it on like a really nice piece of like bread, and you like that, like a good croissant or something.
0: Yeah, toast.
1: Oh,
0: Texas toast. You like Texas toast?
1: I love Texas toast.
2: Hey, and let me tell you something. You're a big fan of grilled cheeses. It's kind of your jamalama. Something very popular is tuna melt. So you basically do like the melted grilled cheese, but like you have like a little bit of the tuna in there. Mm.
1: Did you know about that, Brian?
0: Yeah. Well, I was going to say I'm surprised. Because I guess, you know, things got all awesome in high school when you were, because you're the most recent in high school where they didn't have tuna melts. Because my high school in the cafeteria had tuna melts.
2: No. I don't know about that. I wasn't eating high school lunches.
0: Well, you were also recently from high school, like Case. But I went back to high school a long time ago.
1: Yeah. But that surprised me. I've never heard of that, but I'm surprised that they would even have seafood at your high school. Were they serving like salmon also?
0: It's funny to call it seafood because I never thought of it as seafood.
1: Not a fish?
0: It is.
2: I agree. It is seafood. You're right.
1: Do I have a misunderstanding of tuna?
0: No, it is seafood, but I never thought. Our lunches, they're serving seafood today.
1: I hope they have scallops tomorrow.
0: Yeah, like a lobster tail? No, it's a tuna melt that some woman with a hairnet made. No disrespect to the people who make the food with hairnets. I want a hairnet on there.
1: But a tuna melt is like bread, cheese, tuna?
0: Pretty much.
1: That sounds awesome.
2: So good. And then you prepare the tuna like how you do with like a tuna salad. It's so good. I love tuna melt.
1: Okay.
0: We're busy during the show here. But can someone come down here and make Case a tuna melt in our kitchen?
2: I just wish I would have known so I could have brought all this stuff. I would have loved to make tuna melts today for
0: us. Yeah. Now, the problem with tuna melts or tuna, like in general, is at some point you're like, okay, I've had enough. I need a break.
1: Isn't that with every food?
2: Was that like when you're done eating? What do you mean?
1: what do you mean?
0: Like 2 days in a row is plenty. Like it's good for you. So you want it. Oh my God. When I first eat tuna like that, I go,
2: I don't know if it's the best for you. You're having a mayo-based tuna with melty cheese and bread.
0: This
2: isn't like what's in my diet.
0: It sounds
2: really,
0: like...
2: I'm really cutting. I'm on a heavy cut off this tuna melt.
0: You just need to mix it up with like, I don't know, a Polish hot dog. You just need to do that to mix it up.
2: Okay, Case, so these tuna melts are great. You can't eat them every day for the rest of your life. Bad news.
1: I have to have a Polish dog to break
2: it up. I'm so sorry. You're going to eventually have other food.
0: But I'm just saying that when you first eat one, you're going to want to eat it every day.
1: Okay.
0: Because it's really good.
1: All right.
0: Right, Kenzie? You don't want to.
2: Oh, my God. I love tuna melts.
0: So good.
1: I had no idea you could do that.
2: Mm. I want to pop your tuna cherry. Like, I really want to date you somewhere with a tuna melt.
0: Is that legal?
1: Gross.
2: Oh, I'm serious.
1: Don't talk like that. You're a lady.
2: What do you mean?
1: God.
2: You guys talk like that all the time.
1: That's different. We're boys.
2: Yeah, you're allowed to. Oh, boys will be boys. You're allowed to do it. That's really nice, Case. Now we all know where you stand. We all know who you really are. It takes time.
0: We hold you in a higher level.
1: And I also don't think Brian and I have ever used that phrase before.
2: Papa Jerry?
1: That's nasty.
2: People do that for like other things. I wasn't talking about anything sexual. I was talking about eating a tuna melt.
0: Yeah, but if I said to you, I want to pop your tuna cherry, how would you react?
1: You wouldn't have a job tomorrow.
2: You said worse.
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0: Now time for head-to-head lines with Brian and Kenzie on Q101. We narrow down the funniest headlines of the week, and then we narrow down the two. You vote. You decide the content of the show, the story you want to hear us break down. The kicker is we'll never talk about the other story again. In fact, we get it scrubbed from the internet, so you'll never even know about it again. So you really have to choose wisely. You text in headline one or headline two at 312-967-8300 to make your decision. And here are the headlines for today. Headline number one. Foster mom accused of trading child for monkey pleads guilty.
1: That's not good. That's bad.
0: She pled guilty, though. She didn't try to deny it.
1: Oh, no. That makes it okay?
2: I would argue that makes it worse.
1: Oh, what a saint.
0: I don't know. I got to see this monkey.
1: No. That's the wrong response.
2: I got to see this monkey.
0: I don't know. So once again, headline one is foster mom accused of trading child for monkey pleads guilty.
2: Tough.
0: Pretty out of the gates, pretty good headline.
1: Depending on who you're asking, I suppose.
0: But, well, wait to hear the next one, Kenzie.
2: Headline number two is, quote, aren't we all naked at some point? Nude guy to cops after allegedly attacking man, dog, in Ludlow.
0: Ah, much better.
2: Yes.
1: What's Ludlow?
2: It's a city.
1: Oh, I thought you said end Ludlow. Yes. I'm like, who is this?
2: So again, headline number two, quote, aren't we all naked at some point? Nude guy to cops after allegedly attacking man and dog in Ludlow.
0: So a naked guy attacking a man and a dog.
2: Wherever, and his point was, hey, aren't we all naked at some point?
0: Which is true.
2: Yes.
0: Probably not outside attacking a man and a dog.
2: Yeah. Yes.
1: I think he's really brushing over that he was attacking people.
0: Well, that's headline two.
2: But the only thing worse than being attacked is being attacked by a naked guy.
0: I thought you were going to say you'd be traded for a monkey.
2: I see that monkey.
0: All right, those are your headlines. You choose. You decide at 312-967-8300. Headline one or headline two.
3: I cannot

0: Brian and Kenzie on Q101 had the headlines. You decide the content based on the headline alone. We'll have our winner in a second here. But first, the headlines, again, to remind you what we're dealing with. The funniest headlines of the week, we narrow it down to two. And you decide. We never talk about the other story again. Headline number one. Foster mom accused of trading child for monkey pleads guilty. That was headline number one.
1: That's such a bummer.
0: And headline number two is, aren't we all naked at some point? Nude guy to cops after allegedly attacking man and dog in Ludlow. And we will never hear about that naked man. People voted unanimously to hear about the monkey. And maybe they're like me, I just got to see this monkey.
2: They got to see the monkey. I get it.
0: I just got to see what this thing can do. So that's your winner. You chose and you decided that on the text line. Foster mom accused of trading child for monkey pleads guilty. Off the bat, I'm just glad she pled guilty if she did this, which is a terrible thing to do.
2: You think that's better?
0: Pleading guilty, at least she's not. Everybody wants to not deny everything today. I didn't do it or not guilty.
1: Well, right, but she may have gotten like, hey, you'll get, you know, an easier sentencing if you just plead guilty. If they have slam dunk information, it does not mean you're a good person.
0: Well, we'll find out here with the story. So here we go. This is from Troy, Missouri. So first off, that shocks me because I thought this was in another country, and that's not me looking at a Homer America, but I was hoping it was another country.
2: Your patriotism is rooted in you were hoping this happened elsewhere.
0: Yeah, America 250, baby. I was
2: I just can't believe this
0: happened here.
2: What a bad look for America.
0: I mean, every time there's something in the news and something happens, I can't believe it happened in this neighborhood. Imagine the people with this story that live there. I can't believe this happened here.
2: And you mean America?
0: Just in general. I was really upset when I saw it was in Missouri. All right, here we go. Fox 2 News has learned that a Lincoln County woman accused of trading a foster child for a monkey has entered a plea with prosecutors. To Kenzie's point, a plea deal. I mean, I believe that would be the death penalty, and she's probably going to live. So she's 70 years old. Brenda R. Deutsch. She pleaded guilty to one count of first-degree endangering the welfare of a child, according to documents filed in Lincoln County Circuit Court. Prosecutors agreed to waive two counts of abuse and neglect of a child for that guilty plea. Now, all that tells me is they didn't want this to go to court and afraid she would go free, so they at least going to get her to jail. Mm-hmm. She faces, this seems light, 7 years in prison. Kenzie, what do you feel about that punishment?
1: I think she should be there longer. But she is 70, so maybe they're thinking, well, that'll be about it.
0: Yeah, but our point, we talked about this on Monday, people are living longer and longer, so she could live to 90, and she gets out with still, what, you know, 15 years left, maybe?
1: Well,
0: maybe.
1: She's 70, and she's only getting 7 years, so she'd get out at 77.
0: Yeah, and then she could have 13 good years
1: right.
0: left. I mean, not about good years, but she could have 13 years left.
2: Maybe the judge saw the monkey and went, okay, you're not allowed to do this, but I get it a little bit more. Because that is one cool monkey.
0: Again.
1: I think that when she gets out, if she needs help, she shouldn't be able to get it. Like, she shouldn't have to live at, like, a nursing home or anything. Because it's like, oh, you put somebody in danger? Like, now you have to live dangerously. You don't get to have assisted living. You were supposed to help somebody and you didn't.
0: If she likes monkeys so much, put her in the monkey cages at the Lincoln Park Zoo.
2: That'll
0: when she gets out.
2: Her,
0: yeah, let them see what happens there.
1: I'm not trying to see that when I go.
2: you want a nice day with the family?
1: Oh, yeah, I'm not trying to woman. Corporal punishment. I'm okay.
0: She's wearing her nightgown.
1: Hey, why should the monkeys have to suffer? The monkeys shouldn't have to suffer. They would hang out with her.
0: Well, trust me. No, but they'd be sitting there going like, all right, okay, here she goes.
1: They'd be like, hide your babies. I mean, they don't want to get their kids treated either.
0: So the charge carries a sentence of up to 7 years in prison. Or it says or up to 1 year in jail.
2: Okay, I was confused by that as well.
0: Wait, up to 7 years in prison or up to 1 year in jail?
2: I'd take the 1 year in jail if I were her.
0: Like, what the hell? And a fine of $10,000. Sounds light.
2: Okay, so that's what it is. It's 7 years in prison or a year in jail and the fine.
0: Yeah, but it should just be at least 7 years in prison, at least.
1: Well, we should be able to get just pay a fine and get away with that.
0: Because 1 year in jail and $10,000, I guess I'd do that.
1: But she's like, I'll just sell this monkey. Yeah. Problem solved.
0: So this happened in August of 2025. The Lincoln County Sheriff's Office filed a probable cause statement detailing this situation. The authorities said the anonymous call was made. So somebody called on her.
2: Mm-hmm.
0: Anonymous call made the social services.
2: She used to have a kid. Now she has a monkey.
0: How do you answer that?
2: Well, send somebody out there to take a look.
0: Is this those damn high school kids pranking us again? The Winfield School District reported excessive absences of the child involved. That's very sad.
2: Makes sense because the monkey can't go to school.
0: Could you think that she tried to get by with the monkey going to school?
2: She put the monkey in the kid's clothes. Yeah. She was like, that's my kid. I don't know what you guys were talking about.
0: Kid had a backpack. The monkey had a backpack on. Isn't that monkey in gym class?
2: Monkey's all stressed out about algebra now. I was like, God, I just don't know how to use X.
0: Like, you know, you have to climb the rope in gym class.
2: Monkey's flying up there.
1: I mean, he's winning.
0: Okay, Timmy, climb the rope. Damn!
1: Still didn't say this, son, but I think you have a future in this school, in this university.
2: Is that the gym teacher? Damn! God, look at that kid go.
0: Oh, my God. Okay, they noted the kid was missing at school, and the rumor was there was a rumor that he was exchanged to an individual in Texas for a monkey.
2: That's the worst rumor to get as a teenager.
0: Imagine that rumor going around the school.
1: But who was like, I really want this kid, and I have an extra monkey, and I've been wanting a kid?
0: I mean, that is really...
1: Because couldn't they just adopt?
0: Maybe when you have monkeys in the house, they go like, yeah, you can't have a kid. You got too many monkeys here.
1: Well, they got rid of the monkey anyways.
0: Yeah, but if you have one monkey, you probably have multiple.
2: That's true.
1: I don't know if that's true.
2: I think that's true. What idiot would only have one monkey?
0: Here's a question. Anybody? Has anybody owned a monkey that's listening?
2: Please text in with a photo and name of the monkey.
0: 312-967-8300. And don't put like a Google image monkey up. I want to see if you ever really have a monkey.
2: Be real about this. Yeah, be real. Serious.
0: I'm curious if anybody just can own a monkey. I don't know what the laws are in Illinois on monkeys. Kenzie, you're not going to believe the last line of the story. It's the end of the story right here. The last line. Again, Deutsch, that's the woman, the 7-year-old who traded the kid for the monkey. She's an exotic animal collector. That's why she wanted this animal. She has an extensive history as a foster parent. She has fostered more than 200 children.
2: Wow.
0: 200?
1: Well, and it makes you wonder. I don't think they're all getting... Wait a minute. Let's connect some dots here. She traded kid for monkey. And she collects exotic animals, and she's fostered 200 kids. How many kids are getting traded for collection of animals?
2: She's using the food chain like it's baseball cards. I got a monkey. I'll trade you a 12-year-old.
3: 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The Chats.
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2: Somebody in Kenzie's neighborhood is trying to kill her, and we almost lost her. We lost a lot of good ladies out there like Kenzie. what's going on in your neighborhood? What, first off, no, you know, what'd you do?
3: That's a better question. What did you
4: do?
3: Stop
4: it. Okay, you guys know the truth, so shutty.
2: I don't know nothing.
4: So, this happened to me Sunday, and I literally was concerned as the day went on that I was going to have to call into the show because I felt like I couldn't breathe. I was in so much pain.
2: Mm.
4: So, Sunday, I was going on a walk with my youngest, Reno.
2: Sounds very nice.
4: He's at the point where, I take him for, an hour of a day. We walk to the park. It's good for him. He gets his little legs going, okay? So we're going, and we're on this, little wooden bridge, right? And he's walking around. He's a mess. He walks in, 8 directions. This is a disaster. So he's zigzagging and stuff in front of me. We're on this little bridge, and a kid on a bike comes. And he was looking down. I feel like he was, looking at all the bumps, doot, doot, doot. He was doing that thing.
2: It's kind of fun. Around.
4: And I'm like, well, he'll look up, he's at the other end of the bridge. And he's getting closer and closer, not looking up. My son and I are just walking. He's not paying attention. And I'm like, hey. And it's a skinny bridge, mind you, so I can't really, there's not a lot of space. So he's going basically down the middle. There's not, a full side you can go to. It's a skinny bridge. So I'm like, hey. I'm like, nope, not still not looking up. So I have to run. I have to grab Marino, and I only had time to turn so it wouldn't hit him.
2: Mm.
4: And he went full blown into me on his bike, handlebars in my ribs. I was like, oh. I had all the air come out of my body, and I was just standing there, and he's like, I'm sorry. And he biked away. I'm like,
3: oh. No, it was a hit and run?
2: Oh, he left the scene?
4: Oh, he left. Oh, yeah. He was scared. I think he thought he'd get in trouble because he was. To me, he probably gave like fourth grade-ish. He looked a little bit younger than my oldest. So I'm like, oh my God.
2: Now, again, I ask, what'd you do?
3: Yeah, I'm sure you probably left a nasty message in the neighborhood Facebook chat about this kid before he hit you.
4: No.
2: Is this possibly a kid that took the full-size candy bars at Halloween?
3: Uh-huh. Yeah, because you talked a lot of crap about them.
4: No, because I know that kid, and I look at him, and we stare at each other.
2: Maybe this kid's a friend of his who he hired to do a hit on his bike.
4: Yep. You know, I hand out full-size candy bars in this neighborhood. For me to get disrespected for that is ridiculous. Yeah. I'm the fun house.
2: Now,
3: no, it really sounds like it.
4: I'm fun.
2: What kind of bike was it?
4: I don't know. A heavy one? It hurts.
2: Well, that's what I am.
4: What kind of question is that?
2: I'm trying to think if it's a BMX bike.
3: Like a Huffy or a Mongoose.
2: Or maybe a Trek mountain bike.
3: Yeah, maybe
4: what are
3: a
4: the
3: Trek
4: differences
3: mountain bike?
4: Of these? I don't know. One that handlebars hit my rib area. It's about that tall. Does that do anything for you?
2: Are your ribs bruised?
4: Yes.
2: Mm.
4: I have bruised on my ribs, handlebars, the whole thing. It hurt. Later, I was like, I got the baby down for a nap, and I'm like, I can't breathe. It was so weird. I feel like I just couldn't breathe right.
2: Are his parents rich?
4: I don't know his parents. I don't know this kid. He hit and ran. I don't know him.
2: Yeah, but your neighbor's got a lot of cameras. Yeah. They can do facial rec and probably get that kid snapped up by the end of the day.
4: I don't know him.
3: Do you think there's security camera footage of this anywhere? Because I kind of want to see you get hit by a bike.
2: I'd love that.
4: No, because I was over water on a bridge. What?
3: You have a gif of it running 24/7.
4: It hurts so bad. You're not understanding how bad it hurts.
2: I understand.
4: And I couldn't. There was no level of protection. So I couldn't put my hands under that because I was holding the baby in the air.
2: Mm.
4: So it was just full on put your hands up right to the stomach. It hurts so bad.
2: I imagine when Kenzie got hit, it sounded like the flying machine guy. Remember that guy?
3: Is that what it sounded like when you got hit by the bike?

0: quieter. I can't explain how much sound I couldn't make. Like, it was like the air was just taken away. That's why he was like, he didn't even know if I died or not. That's why I felt, because I made no sound. He's like, sorry, right away.
1: So it was a little more subdued, maybe more like Peter Griffin when he hurt his knee. Yeah. And-

0: Was that you?
1: It hurts so bad.
0: Ribs,
1: I just
0: wanted
1: to lay there. Full speed handlebars into ribs hurts so bad.
0: We're going to need the footage because I have a feeling maybe you screamed a little bit like when the grape lady, remember the grape lady audio?
1: Oh, God.
0: Something more like that.
1: Oh, God.
2: She's actually hurt.
0: Yeah, the women in
1: your sorry.
0: The women in your neighborhood don't like you sitting on a bikini at the pool going like, oh, dear.
3: Oh, no.
0: They walk right by you.
1: How about the women in my neighborhood don't like me? Why was that the sentence you just said?
0: Because you've
1: the
0: told me that.
1: The women in your neighborhood don't like who?
0: You've told me that before.
1: No, I haven't.
0: I think you did.
3: I feel like there's probably women in the neighborhood that don't like you. If I know you.
1: What the hell did I do?
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1: It's Brian and Kenzie on Q101. Hillary checking in. Very excited about an IKEA coming to Gurnee. Big excitement. Let's go. I mean, it's going to be a while before it's there, but IKEA in Gurnee, and thanks for listening. Hillary, today. We go back to yesterday at 7:50, the big story of the day. We discussed a story about a tree that died. That was the big story of the day. This tree died.
2: Everybody was talking about it.
1: Everybody. Well, actually, to be honest, no one was talking about it but us. We felt it deserved some coverage, but the BBC report from this is what kind of set the tone for the audio of the week so far. And this is the BBC talking about this tree that died, and I'll let them explain why it was important.
3: An ancient oak tree linked to the legend of Robin Hood is thought to have died after living in Sherwood Forest for more than 1,000 years.
4: The major oak is one of Europe's oldest and largest trees. A conservation charity says the effect of climate change has contributed to its demise, as our correspondent Navtej Johal has been finding out.
5: The death of a legend.
1: On the British streets. It died there that day. That's through the British streets.
2: Does it upset you? You know what? This is a question specifically for Brian, because I know when Kenzie passes away, it's going to be a very beautiful... We're going to have a lot of touching tribute. She impacted many people in such, in such an incredible way. Does it bother you, Brian, that this tree is going to get far greater...

0: legend. Yeah. This guy.
1: Joe Hill is being finding out.
2: The death of a legend.
0: Can you imagine someone, Kenzie, getting up at your funeral and they say that?
3: I feel like I would roll over in my coffin and be so uncomfortable.
0: Kenzie would just kick the coffin open if it was a closed casket, you see, in the same case, and go like, dial it down a bit.
3: Let's relax. I don't want to be a laughing stock at this thing. Kenzie, I don't need to run up my luncheon after talking about how ridiculous it was.
4: Do you think she wrote that for herself? That's so embarrassing.
3: Oh, so embarrassing.
0: Of course Kenzie wrote her own eulogy. Got this guy to come in here, death of a legend.
4: Kenzie, do you think you would go open casket or closed casket, or how do you want to go? Because I could see you being really self-conscious about how you look after your dad.
3: Yeah, we're not doing an open casket. No way. I'm just going to have really hot pictures of me out.
0: So close.
3: That's how you have to remember me.
0: So close, but your phone open to your Instagram.
3: They're going to be printed out on a slideshow, just like when I was in my best shape, bikini photos.
0: Yeah.
4: The Coyote Ugly years.
3: Yeah, some people have a lot of clashes with their family. I just want all my hot photos.
0: The Coyote Ugly pictures. The Coyote Ugly pictures would be epic to put on your casket.
3: Absolutely.
4: Do you think Coyote Ugly will pour one out for you at their Tampa location where you formerly worked when you pass away?
3: I
4: They're
3: gonna
4: hang
3: home.
4: Your photo in the rafters.
3: Maybe they can put one of their stickers on my coffin.
0: They raise her halter top to the rafters like a jersey.
3: They should.
4: I kept them in business.
0: All right, let's continue with the story with this tree, death of a legend dying, and why it was a legend.
2: And after years of decline, it's now believed that the major oak has died.
5: Oh. Well, this spring, it is the first time on record that it has failed to put any leaves out at all. We always held out a little bit of hope as we went through May and into June, but there have been no signs of live buds, which sadly does kind of confirm all of our scientific findings that it's come to the end of its living era.
2: The love many have for this...
0: It's living era. You gonna call that when you go? Like, I'm done with
3: my... I'm in my living era right
4: now. I'm in my living era right now.
0: Now I'm in my death era for infinity.
3: I'm no longer in my living era.
0: God. Can you imagine being in your death era?
4: Oh, that's the worst era to be in.
0: No concerts, no food.
4: Eternity?
0: Ugh.
4: Do you know how long eternity is? That's what my priest used to always say when he was talking about sinning. He's like, do you know how long eternity is?
3: I'm scared of eternity no matter where I go.
0: Yeah.
3: That freaks me out.
4: What do you mean by that, Kenzie?
3: What do you mean we're just going to be up here? Like, you know,
4: oh, you
3: or
4: think
3: down
4: you're
3: there.
4: Be up there?
3: Regardless, that's not even the point of the conversation.
0: Whichever direction.
3: But like, always? Like, are we going to move around? We're just all hanging out together the whole time?
0: God.
3: Do I get days off? Like, can I have a day alone? Because there's a lot of people up there.
0: Are you assume you're with people or alone in the eternity?
3: I think you're with people. I think it's busy.
0: Strangers or your family that's
4: you're,
0: passed?
4: Wait, Kenzie, you're busy in heaven?
3: God, I think it's going to be busy.
4: But
3: it's not my fantasy. It's my fear. That's what I'm trying to explain.
4: Kenzie's the only person that's afraid of heaven. That's the most on-brand thing ever.
0: Because she's going to be too busy and be interrupted in heaven.
3: Do we get to relax? Or is it like...
0: I thought it's all relaxing.
4: It is, after all, heaven.
3: I know, but they kind of say that you're, and I'm not saying this is bad, but I'm saying it would make you busy, so don't worry about yelling at me. They kind of talk about how you spend the whole day, like, praising God, and so I imagine that every day is a really long church service, which would be, like, a lot of singing, and a lot of dancing, and a lot of clapping, and a lot of that, and you're squeezing in and out of the pew. You're just, like, I don't know.
0: You think
3: is it the whole day, or do you get to do other things?
0: Wait, heaven you think is the all is a church service?
3: They talk about that.
4: Who does?
3: The Bible talks about like how you spend the day praising God. I'm not saying it's bad. I just have questions about how.
0: I'm
3: like,
0: saying it's bad. That sounds like hell.
3: Do you sleep?
0: I listen. I'm a religious person, and I pray.
3: Like, you get to go home and take your sandals off?
0: Oh my God! I don't want to go to church all day every day.
4: But do you think? If that's what they were talking about in the Bible, heaven's probably been updated for modern time. They probably have a casino in heaven now. You don't just have to go to church. Back when the Bible was written, all anybody had was church and fish.
0: What are they
3: but they talk about how, they also talk about, and I don't really get it, but how there's going to be like a form of heaven on earth for a little bit. That part's not eternity.
0: Well, that's what not the reckoning. That's his return, right?
4: Isn't that the reckoning?
0: Well, it's the return. Everybody dies, doesn't believe.
4: Yeah. That sounds like a reckoning if you ask me. What is your definition of a reckoning?
0: Well, I'm trying to figure what Kenzie's thinking of here. Like, heaven's going to be on earth
3: right,
0: for a little bit.
3: Right, but then
0: bit.
3: They talk about, like, a heaven on earth. And I'm like, so, right. But in my version of heaven, I would get to, if heaven was like,

0: like my exact thing, right? Like what's perfect for you?
1: Yeah.
0: I would have like a lot of vacations where I'm traveling. The problem is other people are going to have to work for me to be able to travel that much. And I don't think other people are going to be working in their version of heaven.
1: Wait, no one's...
0: How are we going to get to do anything if no one's like, you know, no one's going to be a stewardess on that flight in their version of heaven?
2: Wow.
3: Well, do you think you get to travel in heaven? Because I thought heaven was one location.
0: Wait, but like how big is it? We're just in one little spot forever? But the heaven on earth part I'm talking about.
3: I'm not as hung up on heaven on earth. I don't believe in heaven on earth. I don't think that's happening. I would put that
0: they
3: in
0: said
3: your...
0: said that.
1: It's got to be upstairs for heaven.
3: Yeah.
1: Yeah.
0: But they said that. And I'm not coming up with any of this.
1: Which page?
3: Yeah, which page?
0: I think it's going to be different for Bible, actually. And I'm going to look up what page it was.
1: Mm.
0: But anyways, I just get a little... I would just... If I could just know like the overall itinerary, that would make me feel better.
1: Stressed out,
0: what
1: anxiety.
0: Do I have to pack?
1: You might need to take a Xanax before heaven.
3: Or now.
0: Is it all white rose?
3: Maybe take a Xanax now, Kinsey. Maybe. Have you thought about getting really into Xanax? That might do you some good.
0: Maybe. Do they have Xanax in heaven?
1: Probably not, so you better get some now.
3: Well, I mean, heaven feels like Xanax.
0: I'm like smuggling it in my robe.
1: Okay, before you enter, I need to frisk you. What's this?
3: Oh, can you imagine getting stopped by TSA in heaven?
1: The thing's going off. Walk through again. Oh, we got another one with Xanax.
3: Can't think it's a pat down before Anders Heaven.
1: And by the way,
0: I swear to God, I thought this lift was at my house.
1: And by the way, you can't wear that Coyote Ugly outfit in here.
3: No, that is for hell.
1: Put your damn robe on.
0: Put your robe on.
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3: Oh, God. U.S. Olympians do it. 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
1: Here in the United States, we're pretty lucky. We fill a glass of water from the tap. Most of us don't need to think twice about what's in it. But a new report from the Environmental Working Group found more than 62 million Americans, roughly one in five of us, may be exposed to potentially dangerous levels of a contaminant called nitrates. They're invisible, tasteless, odorless. They mostly come from fertilizer running off farms and into the water supply. At high levels, nitrates have been linked to certain cancers, preterm births, and birth defects. Now, I don't tell you this to scare you. 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If your levels are high, experts say the best fix is a reverse osmosis filter on your kitchen tap. Skip the bottled water. 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I'm Dr. Sanjay Gupta, helping you live a better life.

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0: Brian and Kenzie on Q101. We were just talking about the tree that died in the Sherwood Forest, 1,200 years old, that Robin Hood and his merry men hid around. It was a very tragic situation, led us to a discussion of heaven. And how did we get there, by the way, to the heaven part of that?
1: Kenzie, you're talking about my death.
0: Yes, Kenzie's death, because in the story, the English guy goes, you know, the death of a legend.
2: And then he said that the tree was no longer in its living era.
0: Yes. And we talked about Kenzie with her closed casket.
1: Me not being in my living era.
2: Yeah, that's right. Dead Kenzie.
0: And her having her Coyote Ugly picture on her casket. That's why she wants it closed.
2: And then Kenzie talked about being stressed out in heaven and how she doesn't feel like she's going to be able to enjoy it, and also how long eternity is.
1: The idea of something never ending scares me, no matter where it is.
0: It should.
1: It freaks me out a little bit.
0: It should. It's fair.
1: Okay. And there's no itinerary breakdown, which stresses me out. I'm kind of a, what do they call them? Type A, I suppose. So I feel like that's not what's going on up there. I haven't seen any schedules, which stresses me out a little bit.
0: Yeah. There's no planning. There's no no one sending you a PDF on what's going to happen in heaven when you get there.
2: Well, there might be when you get there.
1: Maybe.
2: There might be heaven orientation.
0: Oh.
1: I'll bring a notebook.
2: Bring a notebook. Oh, can you imagine showing up to heaven orientation without a notebook? How embarrassing that would be.
0: Can I borrow a pen?
2: Oh, my God. In heaven, Oh, my God. They're so bad.
0: We got one of these. Go back to hell.
2: Send it away.
0: Send them down to purgatory for a while. Let them think about what they did.
2: Oh, and purgatory is crazy. Because, Kenzie, I don't know. I know you're religious. I guess I don't really know how.
1: I'm not Catholic.
2: Okay, so what do you
1: They wouldn't let us there.
2: Yeah, no, not your family.
0: Who didn't let you be Catholic?
2: The Catholics.
1: My mom said that we weren't allowed to go because she'd been divorced. She said they don't want us there. I go, okay.
0: She's right on that one, actually.
2: Yes. Episcopal, fair game.
0: Yeah.
2: Roman Catholic, no chance. Okay. Do you know a lot about purgatory?
1: I guess it's a waiting room?
2: It's kind of heaven's waiting room, yeah. And I feel like you could do
1: some
2: time. I
1: thought it was hell's waiting room.
2: No. Common misconception. If you're in purgatory, you'll eventually get to heaven. It's just going to take you a while.
1: Is that why there's ghosts? They're just waiting?
2: Is that why there's ghosts?
0: I don't know if there's ghosts in purgatory.
2: I'm not sure.
1: No, ghosts on Earth. Like, is this their purgatory? They're waiting?
0: Oh, no, they're just on Earth hanging out.
1: It's like a deli.
0: No, purgatory.
1: Wait for them to call your number.
0: No, in purgatory, you got to kind of get through your sins, right? Before, mm-hmm. So you might take centuries or even eternity in purgatory before you get to heaven then. You got to get through
1: everything. What do you get through the sins?
0: You got to go through and, like, atone for your sins in purgatory. The ones that aren't going to send you to hell, you still have sins that can go to heaven still. And I'm not Catholic, I'm Orthodox, but I think I know that from
2: you're nailing it, yeah.
0: From my wife being Catholic, I had to go through all that stuff.
1: I thought that was the whole forgiveness thing. I thought we did that.
0: You're not forgiven in heaven, you got to get forgiven in purgatory first.
2: But that is the crazy thing about Catholicism.
0: Look at your face. She's like, wait, what? There's two stops?
1: I'll be like, never mind, I'll just go downstairs. Feel like an elevator? Hold on.
2: You know what? Forget it. Forget I said anything.
1: My bad. I shouldn't even come.
2: I knew better. I didn't feel like this was right.
1: That's on me.
0: Kenzie's going to get the room in purgatory. She's going to go to a room with only her. And we're going to talk about booty shorts now, Kenzie.
2: We saw the Coyote Ugly security cam footage.
0: We're going to be here for a while. Meaning,
1: I'm going to see one VHS that says 2019 and be like, uh-oh.
2: Do you think God has your life archived on VHS tapes?
1: How else would you do purgatory?
0: Somebody's got to know what you did, right?
2: Yeah.
1: How are we going to watch it?
0: Yeah.
2: How are we going to... Are you, what, like game film?
1: I'm assuming that's what we go over. And what was wrong here? It's like,
0: so you picked this guy to go out with. What was that deal?
1: I was bad.
2: And it's like they've got like the little marker like John Madden used to do.
0: Yeah.
2: Their angels are going through your life situation, circling things, going, now what did we do here?
0: They got a telestrator?
2: Yeah, thank you.
0: So here, when you took on the bar at Coyote Ugly, what were you thinking there?
1: Tips.
0: Exactly.

0: on Q101.
1: Time for a fact that makes your brain go. And this is good news. You just got to figure it out. So there's something out there valued at $30 billion total. $30 billion. And everybody listening may have a piece of that. And the problem is figuring out what it is. And I'm going to tell you what it is in about 4 minutes. That you may have a piece of $40 billion just sitting out there waiting to be grabbed in 2026. So it's kind of a new development here in 2026. Kenzie, what do you think that could be? Someone, you know, you may have this right in your house right now, and you don't even know it, but it could be part of a piece of $40 billion.
2: I mean, it's got to be some type of broken up collectible.
1: What, like, what would you say? What kind of collectible would you say on this?
2: I don't know what collectibles worth that much money. None of them are to me.
1: Well, that's true. That's part of it, because no one even knows this thing is worth this much money, or at least a part of this much money.
2: I am going to guess there has been a piece of artwork divided into jewelry. Like, for example, at the thrift store, like a month ago, I bought these earrings, and they have, like, pieces of, like, an old-time photo in them. Like, I think it's going to be, like, an old-time painting or something that, for some reason, was printed onto jewelry, and they love to piece it together.
1: So some kind of artifact put into something else sold at a thrift shop.
2: Yes.
1: Hmm. Okay.
2: Pieced together.
1: Now, did you buy those things? You said you bought those earrings?
2: I did.
1: And did you discover they're worth $30 billion?
2: I'm hoping I will in a couple minutes.
1: That's the problem. How do you figure that out? You know, do you take it to somebody. I've always wanted this, and Chase, I know you'll get mad at this, but the cards, the old football cards, The card shows have people that will appraise them.
3: Yeah.
1: I always think they're going to lie to you and say, it's worth about $17. You might go, oh, that's pretty good. You give it to them, and then they sell it for $1 million.
3: But not everybody there is like an evil mustache twirling villain from the 30s. Some people, you know, they take pride in what they do, and they want to give you an honest deal.
1: Mm.
2: Some people.
1: Some people.
2: How would run into me at those shows.
1: Okay, so how do you separate the mustache-twirling evil villains from the 1920s to the real appraisers that will say, it's worth $1 million, you should go sell that?
3: Well, I don't know, Brian, maybe if you're trying to sell something, you should also do some research to at least have an idea of what it's worth. That's what they always tell people on Antiques Roadshow. Don't come in blind.
1: Right.
3: Don't go to a pawn shop not knowing what you have. But at least have some ballpark idea.
1: But I get the ballpark from the internet, and that might be lying to me as well.
3: Okay, I don't trust anybody. I don't know what to tell you. Stay in your house all the time.
1: I really feel like everybody's lying to me to rip me off.
3: Really?
1: Yeah, I have that mentality. I know it's wrong. It's a me problem, it sounds like. I don't know. Kenzie seems like she's kind of on board with me on this one a little bit.
2: Well, I would rip you off, so I don't. You're right.
1: Yeah. See?
3: But Kenzie's not at baseball card shows.
2: Mm-hmm.
1: Yeah, but she's in my life
2: a lot.
1: I'm going
2: to be sued.
1: Yeah.
2: With my husband's.
1: With my cards and her husband's cards. Mm-hmm. Case, what do you think this could be? It's part of $40 billion that's sitting out there, and you may have this in your home, and it could be worth a good part of that.
3: Oddly enough, my guess is baseball cards. And
1: that
3: normally goes against what I say, but...
1: Don't you say most of them aren't worth anything?
3: Yeah, which is completely accurate, but... If you haven't been in Wrigleyville in a while, you might have missed not only the addition of a brand new Panda Express outside of Wrigley Field, but also now Tom Brady has a baseball card store outside of there.
1: Yeah.
3: And when people like Tom Brady get involved in things, I think it immediately makes them uncool and it immediately inflates their value. This happened to baseball cards. This happened to pickleball. Private equity is now getting into the baseball card game, which means that it's probably... worth more than ever, but it's a bubble that's about to burst, and I'm sure that they're trying to coax some people into selling their baseball cards, and it's just, you know, it's a bummer.
1: It's a bummer, but Pan Express is next door.
2: What's
1: so
2: it called? Just Tom Brady's cards?
3: I think it's called the Card Vault.
1: Yeah.
3: Okay. Card Vault by Tom Brady. Sports cards, Pokemon, and more. And it's next to the Panda Express, and boy, is that Panda Express good.
1: And when that opened, Tom Brady came here for the opening. He was out front of Wrigley Field opening that store.
3: Yeah, he was a real hero.
1: Yeah.
2: He was really involved in the inner workings. Mm-hmm.
1: Well, it's funny because when you have his money, which is about $500 million, it's funny to open a card shop and then fly in to promote it like it's your lifeblood and you need that store to work or you're going to go under.
3: Randy running the day-to-day operations.
1: Yeah. I mean, talk to people that own these shops. I mean, every day is a fight. Mm-hmm. I got to win every battle today to be ahead.
3: Mm-hmm.
1: I don't think Tom Brady does.
3: No.
1: I've never been in that store, but I haven't been in the Panda Express either. So I'm a.
3: You got to go to the Panda Express because they've got limited time brisket, and the brisket's awesome.
2: You haven't even
3: awesome.
2: Been to Hattie B's.
3: Yeah, you haven't been to Hattie B's. Brian, you haven't done anything.
1: I've done a lot of things, but I haven't been to the Hattie B's. I haven't been to the Tom Brady card shop. I haven't been to the new Panda Express over
3: there.
1: That
3: could be a whole day for you. You can go to Hattie B's for lunch. You take up so much time at the card store that it's time for dinner. Could and I, you go to Panda Express.
1: Could I really look around a card store for 6 hours?
3: I don't know what you do with your time. You might.
1: It doesn't look so big, but I guess I could look at each one and ask the history of each card in there.
2: Oh,
1: the
2: God.
3: History of each card.
1: Tell me everything Colin's about this.
2: Sick if you work there.
1: Tell me everything about this card from birth to today. Well, I've got 6 hours to kill until I go to Panda Express.
3: You could start a baseball card YouTube channel, which was my foray into YouTube as a child, where you watch grown men open baseball cards and talk about what they got. That's huge right now. You could do that.
1: That's big right now?
3: Yes.
1: To watch old men open cards?
3: Old men, young boys, whoever's opening cards. It doesn't matter.
1: Hmm. Well, I'm going to go to YouTube during this song and then
3: peace out for a little bit. We'll
1: watch at least one of those until we get there. But after this, 4 minutes away, we will give you the fact. So you may have part of $30 billion sitting around your house. We'll tell you what it is coming up shortly. 3.5 minutes, Brian and Ken's EQ101.
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2: That's the fact that makes your brain go. This is a good one, unlike that law. $40 billion of value is out there in something that could be in your home right now. And a lot of people don't know, and they might never know. So we're going to give that in just about 30 seconds so you can go look for it and see if you have this thing. And maybe a piece of $40 billion. First off, Kenzie guessed it could be some kind of rare artifact that was worked into maybe jewelry or a piece of art that you might find at a thrift store. She's going to go check a bunch of stuff later that she's bought at thrift stores recently.
3: It's true.
2: To see if she's... And if she checks that during the commercial break and is not back, something was worth a lot of money.
3: Exactly. If I'm not here tomorrow,
2: I'm talking about in 10 minutes if you're not here. Because I'm going to give this website out, how you check and see if you have this stuff. And if it's one of those things, just think
3: I'm going
2: about
3: 400 miles an hour down the road to Elgin. Who cares about a speed ticket? I have billions of dollars.
2: Should we pour one out for Kenzie now? She'll be gone in 10 minutes.
4: I'll wait to see if Kenzie has anything valuable.
2: We'll verify.
4: I'm just going to wait and see.
2: And Kay said something a lot of people probably had in their head on the text line. Baseball cards. Everybody thinks they've got a baseball or a football card, like myself, that's worth something just because it's old. Just because you've had it since you were a kid. They all think it's that. Both those are wrong. Here's the answer. There's $40 billion in matured U.S. savings bonds in 2026 that are now available to you. Or you might go, well, I don't even understand what that means. So many people back in the day, grandparents used to love giving U.S. savings bonds as gifts. And what that was, do you know what a savings bond is, Kenzie, exactly how it works?
3: I've heard of them, but I don't know exactly how they work.
2: Do you know, Case, how they work?
4: No, I know they're a lame-ass birthday present when you're a kid.
2: Did you ever get one?
4: I think so.
2: Yeah, I got one, and it looked kind of cool, but I thought, well,
4: I can't really use it. Give me a toy monster truck instead. That I can use.
2: Yeah, they were always like, if you wait 20 years or 30 years, depending on what they were, you know, it's going to be worth a lot of money. Okay, I'll put this aside and wait.
4: Yeah, whatever kid loves doing weights.
2: Well, when I was a kid, you didn't have a smartphone, so you just sat there literally at your bed and waited for the thing to mature. Maybe I wouldn't go throw rocks in the lake. What am I going to do for 20 years?
4: God, being a kid back then sucks.
2: But I'm here now, and there's $40 billion in these matured U.S. savings bonds, and a lot of people don't even know they have them because they forgot about them as a kid. And when they mature, which they are right now in 2026, a lot of these, let's say it's from 1996, they don't earn any more interest. The value's done, so you should take it out and cash it. It stops. But the government guarantees they will at least double in value if you hold it for 20 years. So they guarantee that. No matter what, it went up in value. But it could have gotten a ton more value depending on the interest at the time it was bought and how much money it was for. So there's $40 billion in U.S. savings bonds out there that have not been picked up from people.
3: That's crazy.
2: Now, there's an organization.
3: It's like an abandoned gift card almost.
2: Yeah. And what sucks about gift cards is they can lose value if you hold on to them too long. Like you wait a year and it's like now it's only worth like, you know, $50. You know, which sucks. They don't go up in value.
3: Or the store closes. That's happened to me.
2: Oh, that's got to be soul crushing.
3: It's devastating.
4: Kenzie, how are you able to recover from such a thing?
3: You're like, I'm going to save this up for a nice night close. I just want to have a nice night.
2: So the U.S. Department of Treasury has said there's 80 million matured U.S. savings bonds worth $40 billion out there. They've stopped earning interest. So you have to claim them. There's no reason to hold them anymore.
4: How do we check it?
2: How do you check it? You go to a website. There's an organization that's trying to help people with unclaimed property. The website's called missingmoney.com.
3: I'm going right now.
4: Okay, so they're going to take all my information and use it against me. Cool.
2: I can't guarantee this is not a China website that's going to take all your information.
4: A China website?
2: Well, you'll need all
3: now, would I have to do my maiden name?
2: I haven't been to it yet, so I don't know. If you were there at the front page, if you want to look at missingmoney.com and tell us what you see.
3: You do last or business name and then first name.
2: Okay, that's what it says first?
3: Right, so I probably have to do my maiden name, though. Like, nobody gave me one recently.
2: Well, you didn't marry in the money, right? So
4: No, you did not.
3: That's a long story.
2: One of Kenzie's regrets. Football players and, you know, tech equity people coming after her, but no.
4: I have money to claim.
2: You do?
4: I do.
2: How'd you find it so fast? It's your name and that's it?
4: Yeah, I searched my name.
2: It doesn't ask for a social security number?
4: No, it's just my name.
2: But there's no other
3: but there's a lot of people with your name. Like, I look at it
4: actually,
3: a lot of
4: there's,
3: people.
4: Like, nobody with my name.
3: Oh.
4: I have a pretty unique name.
2: Yeah. So, how much do you have?
4: $50 to $100?
2: Oh, that's Righteous Box.
4: That's Righteous Box. That's lunch, baby.
2: Oh, Kenzie, what do you got available?
3: There's a lot of people with the name.
2: What do you mean? Oh, it shows up all these different people?
3: Just, they're just pulling that name. So now I'm trying to look up city.
2: You'd think I have an unusual name. Brian Haddad is a unusual kind of, but it isn't.
3: Not
2: there's a
3: really.
2: Lot. There's a lot of them. Yeah, but Haddad usually doesn't have the name Brian in front of it.
4: What does it normally have?
2: I'm not trying. Listen, I can say this because I'm Lebanese, but it might be like Mohammed first. They're not Brian. You know, my dad gave us like American. I'm born in Ohio, okay? But so he gave me like an American Ohio first name, Brian, and I have a Lebanese last name, Haddad. So I'm searching my name. Now it's asking me for the city. Do I put Chicago, I guess?
4: Well, Brian, it's your money. You tell
3: Yours
4: us.
3: Yours asked you for a city. Mine did it.
2: Holy crap. There's a whole bunch of Brian Haddads out there.
4: Oh, you're never going to get any money.
2: A bunch of them have. One guy's got $13.03.
4: That's probably you.
3: Well, in the corner.
2: What is that, Kenzie, in the corner?
3: In the corner, you can just hit claim. Can I just take all these?
4: Anyway? They send you to a screen where you got to fill out more information.
3: Oh, no. God.
2: Another Brian Haddad's got $5.11.
4: That's a foot long.
2: Yeah.
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Morning, Q101 Lauren O'Neill, fresh off my first fantasy football draft of the season, and I feel pretty good about it. ESPN graded me an A, so I got that going for me, which is nice. And I was just reading about Round Lakes High School football team. We're off to a 2-0 start. They've got a new pass-heavy offense. They've got a standout senior newcomer, Jaquan Jamerson. And they're looking to end a 25-year playoff drought and prove the Round Lake Panthers can compete in the North Lake County Conference. So exciting. Best of luck to your season, whether you're fantasy or real life. And yellow card now.

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1: I don't need to hear anything from anybody. 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Just play the game one way. 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

Do you know that everything you're experiencing right now happened in the past? I just learned something pretty trippy. Share with you after Death Cab for Cutie as I'm building you a playlist to get you through this hump day on Q101, starting with the latest from Muse. Here's Be With You. It's

everything you see actually happened in the past. It's an interesting thing for me to read first thing getting into work today. And it's true. It takes around 100 milliseconds for visual information to be processed in your brain. You see a dog, it takes 100 milliseconds for your brain to be like, oh, there's a dog. I should probably try to pet that dog. Which got me thinking about other things. Like, what's a sense of smell? How long does that take? And you may not know this about me, I have been cursed with an excellent sense of smell. It's not a superpower you want. Never anything good. I feel like I got that pretty quickly. Maybe most people, it's more of a slow burn. But also, what about hearing? How long does it take to process things that you hear? Well, it takes the human brain about 8 to 10 milliseconds. That's nothing. That's nothing. It's immediate. For an auditory stimulus to initially reach the brainstem and primary auditory cortex. Look at that. Learn something new together. Which is pretty cool as we listen to Evanescence together in the here and now on Q101.

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0: Summertime shy. Never too late, right? Currently 87 degrees in Chicago, 86 in Wheeling, but it already feels like 94 in Wheeling. And I'm hearing the air is thick with two C's. It's not the heat. It's the humidity. And you know where I don't think they even have humidity? Hawaii.
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0: I say that like I know. I've never actually been. That's why I'm going to be so jealous when you win this trip for two to Hawaii with your flights. Three nights in Waikiki, right on the beach. And tickets to see A Perfect Circle and Pussifer live in Honolulu. Before this show, you're going to meet Billy Howardell. He's going to hand you an autographed guitar. And then, $200. Just cuz. Just text the national keyword, beauty, B-E-A-U-T-Y, to 95819. 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

You're going down a rabbit hole since I told you everything you see actually happened in the past because of the delay for visual information to be processed in your brain. And you missed the keyword to text it when a trip for two to Hawaii to see a perfect circle. It is actually crazy. When you start to really dig into what our bodies do, nothing is now. Nothing. Everything's in the past. All right, I'll give you that keyword again. After Veruca Salt, that's in the future. As I'm building you a playlist to get you through this hump day, starting with the latest from Modest Mouse. God, I'm so addicted to this song right now. It's called Picking Dragon's Pockets.

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so damn hot. 90 degrees in Chicago, 89 in Plainfield, but it feels like 101 in Plainfield, and it sounds like 101 now, with all-time low in the weather on Q101.

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0: where you are right now?
1: Really? Because I don't know if you do. We'll figure that out after Cage the Elephant is building you a playlist to get you through this hump day on Q101, starting with the latest from Slightly Stupid. This is Backseat Driving. Some

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2: 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Hey, it's September.
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2: What's your name? Where are you calling from?
1: I'm calling from Calumet City, and my name's Galileo.
2: Hey, Galileo. Good to hear from you. What are you looking forward to in September?
1: Oh, Bike the Drive.
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0: for you. Dialing drunk on a Wednesday on Q101. It's Lauren O'Neill. If you need something, you can call or text me. Same phone number, 312-967-8300. Hello?
1: Hey, I was just wondering if you can play Sublime.
0: I can play Sublime. What's your name and where are you calling from?
1: Dominic, calling from Calumet City.
0: All right, Dominic, let's do this. Crank it up.
1: All right, thank you.

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just heard someone from Maine called a maniac, and I kind of love it. It's Q101, Lauren O'Neill. Just thinking how I can apply that in my daily vernacular. You know, I was just talking about my buddy Joe from Lombard. A Lombardinite? Joey from Lombard? Lombardino? Lombardinard? Lombardian? Your state.

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1: The Chats, a band for people that are sick of f***ing around. 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

of town this Labor Day weekend, Q101, they said. Go check out some barbecue in other states this Labor Day weekend, Q101, they said. It'll be fun, they said. And you were not prepared for the cuisine options. You will not believe what I just learned. We'll talk about it after Temple of the Dog as I'm building you a playlist on Q101, starting with a band who will be at Salt Shed next month. It's Interpol and Seattle.

0: heading into a Labor Day weekend, Q101, where I'm sure you can expect to be grilling no matter where you are. It's Q101, Lauren O'Neill. First off, if you are headed out of town, take us with you on the free Q101 app. But maybe not if you're going to Colorado. I say that because somebody did a whole study on what you can expect in the various states across this great country, what they're grilling, because certain cuisine is very location specific. I mean, for the general, a lot of places you can look for burgers, steaks, chicken, brisket, ribs, assorted fish coming off the grill, specifically here in Illinois. Brats and Chicago style dogs. But let's say you're headed to Alaska. What can you expect there? Moose burgers. Moose meat burger. Maine does grilled fiddleheads, which is not actually the head of a weird fish or animal, but some kind of fern. Interesting flex. Florida gator, Louisiana barbecued gator, and the most surprising to me is Colorado. Headed there, you can expect Rocky Mountain oysters.
1: Michael?
2: Yes.
1: I've got a treat for you.
2: Oh, thank you. Like a butler.
1: Colorado specialty, Rocky Mountain oysters.
3: Oh, those do not taste like oysters.
1: That's because they're not oysters. They're bull testicles. Oh. I cut them off fresh this morning. Ha!
0: They're not oysters at all. Side note, how come everything that's disgusting they call a delicacy? Yeah, I'll stick with my Chicago dogs.

0: This has been one unforgiving summer. We had a foggy 4th of July, mud pits at Lala, and cloud watching at the air show. Let's make the most of the summer we have left. Remember, pumpkin spice is coming soon.
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It's Lauren O'Neill, and your chance to score a trip for two, all the vibes in Hawaii for a perfect circle, and all kinds of bonus goodies coming after STP is building you a playlist, starting with Capital Cities.

0: 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And that sounds delightful.
1: Now,
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0: You could do the drinks with little umbrellas when you're in Hawaii. A trip for two with three nights in Waikiki Beach. And tickets to see a perfect circle. And Pussifer live in Honolulu. Before the show, you'll meet Billy Howardell. He'll hand you an autographed guitar. And we'll throw you $200 just cuz. Text the national keyword thinking, THINKING, to 95819. 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

0: environment by only employing actual humans, not some grid gouging, water wasting AI quantum computer. 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

0: Just because this isn't Hollywood doesn't mean Chicago lacks celebrities. What about the Tamale Guy? Peter Francis Geraci. Sven Gulli. And the guy on State Street that tells you you're going to hell. Just to name a few.
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That's thinking. 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Good luck.

I am so excited for tonight. It'll be my first time at Remova Theater in Pilsen. Q101, Lauren O'Neill, Down, Helmet, and Spirit in the Room. And I just checked, tickets still available. You should get them. I'll see you there. And Buffalo traffic jam now. Here's Fool's Gold.

Now, I'd imagine the beaches in Tennessee are fun, right? I've never been, but I assume you're all there to have a good time at the beach. Maybe in Tennessee, you can go to your local Buc-ee's there and get your gear for the beach, right? Fresh brisket on the board. Buc-ee's. Give me in Bloomingdale. Happy Wednesday. 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Beaches. Tennessee. Never been. Maybe put it on your list. We're Q101.

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So if you have to drive downtown this afternoon, there is traffic from Lakeshore Drive because the bridge that crosses the Chicago River on Lakeshore Drive is stuck in the up position because of the heat. Yeah, not a fun thing to be in, nor a fun sentence to say. There is video. Tyler from WLS next door shared some video. That's on the Q101 Facebook page now. If you're into that kind of thing, bridges getting stuck in the heat. It's Q101 headlights from In Color.

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Linkin Park. So the bear season starts a week from Sunday in Carolina on the 13th. But tomorrow, Caleb Williams tomorrow will appear on the Hot Ones YouTube show, eating hot wings with Sean Evans. Sean Evans, the host. I like that guy. He's a Chicago native. But don't get hurt, Caleb. Please don't get hurt eating the hot wings. I know you can make any throw, but don't get hurt. Bear down. I'll be on YouTube tomorrow. Q101, Joyce Manor.

Death Cab for Kitty. For Alex. Alex in Merrillville. Driving in from Merrillville right now to Wrigley Game 3 tonight. The Cubs-Brewers series. Hot. It's going to be hot, Alex Merrillville. And to see on Saturday, the Cubs had their 150th anniversary with a bunch of the legendary players there. And Greg Maddux throwing out the first pitch. And his first pitch went about 10 feet right of the catcher, which is, you know, it was a bet. He had a bet with Rick Sutcliffe that he could hit a cameraman for $100. He didn't hit the cameraman. $100. Could buy like five beers at Wrigley for $100. Maybe.

yellow card. So your next chance today to qualify, win a trip to go to Hawaii to see a perfect circle, Planet Hawaii. Winning the flights there, the hotel, $200 cash, meet and greet with Billy Howardell. I was in Hawaii a few years ago. There's a dive bar in Waikiki called Susie Wong's Hideaway or something. And I remember seeing a Duncan Keith framed jersey at that dive bar. So go to Hawaii, maybe see that dive bar and Duncan Keith jersey. But your next chance to qualify with a national keyword, you'll get it just after 5 o'clock here on Q101.

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I think one year I'd like to see Cake play Riot Fest. I mean, that would be a proper pairing, right? 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Tool, Alanis, 21 Pilots playing Riot Fest. 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

for good. So Muse just wrapped up the North American tour for the weekend, which was here in July at Tinley Park with the Temper Trap and Block Party. Muse, who are touring for their new album, The Wow Signal, which is out now. And every time I see The Wow Signal, I think of Owen Wilson, the actor who always says, wow, in his films. Maybe he's a fan. Muse on Q101 Now with you. It's

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0: 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Right. A perfect circle in Hawaii in December. 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

It's your chance right now to get to Hawaii this December to see a perfect circle play in Hawaii. 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

Youngblood was part of our Loungepalooza here a month ago, and for Lollapalooza. Also, the video of him taking the CTA, that went viral as well. 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

Picking Dragon's Pockets is from the Modest Mouse new album, An Eraser and a Maze, out now for Modest Mouse. 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
2: And now, Helmet. Yes, please. Thank you. Helmet, in town tonight, playing the Romova Theater, the iconic Romova Theater, tonight down in Bridgeport. 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

0: Celebrity Skin is from Hole. Title track of their third album, released 28 years ago this week in 1998. Courtney Love, the band Hole. Malibu on the album, the song Awful as well. Lisa from Waukegan. Hello, Lisa from Waukegan. Yeah, Lisa from Waukegan. Celebrity Skin, a song that's been in a bunch of TV shows and films over the years, including Captain Marvel. The closing credits of Captain Marvel a couple years ago with Brie Larson. Celebrity Skin, there it is, Hole.
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the Red Hot Chili Peppers. And the Bears season starts a week from Sunday in Carolina. But tomorrow, 11 a.m. tomorrow on YouTube, Caleb Williams will be on Hot Ones, eating hot wings and talking to Sean Evans on Hot Ones, which have fun, Caleb. But please, on behalf of all the Bears fans, don't get hurt. Don't go for the extra spicy thinking you can take it. Just don't get hurt tomorrow on Hot Ones. That would just be, yeah, please don't do that. 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It's Q101 and Miles Smith.

0: 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If your friends have tickets and you have none, guess who's going to miss all of the fun?
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1: Damn, this is good. Who is this? 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